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0: Day 752. My captors continue to torment me with bizarre dangling objects. They dine on fresh meat, while I must eat dry cereal. Sometimes the only thing that keeps me going is the hope of escape and ruining the occasional piece of furniture. Tomorrow, I must destroy another houseplant. Tune in again for another thrilling adventure of House Cat Diary, heard only on WRUW-FM 91.1 Cleveland.
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2: 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We're going to get right off, started with it right away here this week on a Tuesday afternoon. We have a bit of about an hour or so of new releases and new acquisitions to start our program this week. We're going to start off, though, with a new acquisition rather than a new release. This is an older artist. He's no longer been with us, been gone for a little while now. This is Mose Allison, but we have a new acquisition from Mose Allison. This is a track from that new acquisition. After that, we'll get right back into our new releases here on Jazz Night in Cleveland.
3: I see you watching me just like a hawk.

right. That was a new acquisition to the station here from Moes Allison, bit of an older artist. That was I Love the Life I Live. We're going to continue with some new releases for about the first half of the program until about 9 p.m., and then we'll carry on with our random selections or our various themes I want to explore in our second hour from 9 to 10. We're going to start with a new release from Nicholas Payton and Butcher Brown. This is from an album that came out on Concord Jazz titled A Supreme Blue. This is a reference to the two artists this album, or the two albums that this two different albums by different artists that this album celebrates. So it is the centenary of both Miles Davis and John Coltrane. If you're familiar with jazz records, you would know that A Love Supreme is one of John Coltrane's most well-known works and releases in his career, and that A Kind of Blue is also a monumental release a little bit earlier in 1959 by Miles Davis. So this A Supreme Blue takes compositions from both A Kind of Blue and A Love Supreme and kind of reinterprets them a little bit and dedicates itself to these two artists and visionaries' centenary year. They're both born in 1926. It is now 2026. So we're going to hear two recordings this week from A Supreme Blue by Nicholas Payton and Butcher Brown. The first one is going to be Blue and Green. That is a composition that first appeared on Kind of Blue by Miles Davis. The second is the Pursuance movement of A Love Supreme, which is also, again, reinterpreted on this new release. All right, that's going to start us off here on Jazz Night in Cleveland, here on WRUW-FM 91.1 Cleveland.

All right, those were two recordings from a new release by Nicholas Payton and Butcher Brown. The release was the album's titled A Supreme Blue, which is a riff on A Love Supreme and A Kind of Blue. This album celebrates the 100th year, the centenary year of both Miles Davis and John Coltrane. If you're a regular jazz listener, you would know that A Love Supreme is an album that was one of the most celebrated works by John Coltrane, and A Kind of Blue, or Kind of Blue, is one of Miles Davis's pivotal albums. So A Supreme Blue blends the two recordings and takes the tracks from both and reinterprets them.

stage performance, in addition to her kind of performance of Great American Songbook. She also, from this release, I could say, has some relatively risque jazz standards and riffs on things that are a little bit suggestive or have double entendres. But we're going to listen to two more of the familiar or less risque recordings from this new release, the second of which will be a familiar song to many jazz standard listeners, especially anyone who likes Chet Baker. But we're going to start off with There'll Be Some Changes Made, and then after that is Fall in Love Too Easily. Again, both of these are from a new release by Audrey LaCrone titled Uptown Divorcee. Here is Audrey LaCrone here on Jazz Night in Cleveland, WRUW FM 91.1 Cleveland.

That was a group of jazz musicians, Geoff Bradfield, Mira Melford, Ben Goldberg, Dana Hall, with a release titled Open or Close. That is a very experimental saxophone track we heard, and clarinet with that group of musicians. It was titled Three Ingredients. We haven't heard much from that group before, but as you can tell, a little bit of an avant-garde jazz group going on there. Group of educators from New York City and Chicago, California. So we also heard from Joyce Moreno and Tudy Moreno, along with Adrian Young off the Jazz is Dead label and series. They are onto their 27th release. That was Jazz is Dead 27. I think they started making those about 2019 or so when I started doing jazz programming here on WRUW. And we heard a track titled Gennaro. If you're familiar with the Jazz is Dead label, they take kind of older avant-garde jazz musicians and kind of create an album with them, celebrating their careers and work. Is a short answer of that. I'm sure it's a little bit more involved than that, but that seems to be their theme. And before that, we heard two songs off a new release by Audrey LaCrone, a New Orleans jazz vocalist. We heard Fall in Love Too Easily, and There'll Be Some Changes Made from her new release, Uptown Divorcee. We're going to continue with another vocalist. This is Nicole Zuraitis. I believe I'm saying that correctly. Nicole Zuraitis. It is spelt Zuraitis. That is Zuraitis. If you're ever looking for this artist again, she's on La Reserve Records, and she recently released an album titled The Devil I Knew. This has quite the list of musicians who are performing on it, including Christian McBride and Larry Goldings, as terms of musicians we'll hear elsewhere on Jazz Night in Cleveland from time to time. But we heard it's kind of about the course of relationships and evaluating things going wrong in a way or so. There are five chapters or parts to the album. It's got 20 tracks on it, so that's quite a few. The first part is The Mirror, the second, The Martyr, third, The Malediction, fourth, The Reckoning, and five, The Requiem. We're going to start this week with part one, The Mirror. It's quite a theatrical type style to this album as far as jazz albums go, at least in my opinion. Part one is titled The Mirror. We're going to hear that track. It's a quick introductory to the album. And after that is Won't Make It Out Alive, which is the second track on this album. We'll hear a few more probably in the coming weeks from the different parts of this album, but I like a lot of the artists on La Reserve Records. They kind of focus on younger or up-and-coming jazz musicians that they want to help launch their careers. So we're going to hear more, hopefully, from this album in coming weeks. But for now, we'll start with this. Part one, The Mirror, and then Won't Make It Out Alive. You're tuned in to Jazz Night in Cleveland here on WRUW FM 91.1 Cleveland. I'm your host, David Patrick.

muttering and sighing, and they vow their passion is infinite, undying. Friend, make a note of this.

wrapping up our new release section of Jazz Night in Cleveland here, first hour of the program here on Jazz Night in Cleveland. That was Nicola Miller, saxophonist with a group titled Living Things. That was their second album out titled Spit with an exclamation point. And that was a track titled Where's the Line? A little bit of a avant-garde jazz theme going on there in the past, some of our new releases tonight. We also heard from Nicole Zaratis with two tracks off her new release, The Devil I Knew. A little bit of a theatrical sound to some of her recordings on this album. We start off with the first track from that new release. It was Part One, The Mirror. And after that was Won't Make It Out Alive, which were the first two tracks of that release. We might listen to some of the other sections of that album, The Devil I Knew, in the coming weeks here on Jazz Night in Cleveland. We'll hear one more from Nicola Miller's Living Things before starting our second half of the program here. This is off that same release that just came out titled Spit. This is Drummers Are Bad. And actually, we might do a little bit of a quick throw-in and do that on the other side of the hour, because it's quite the lengthy track. So I'm going to do a little bit of a quick switch around here. We will listen to a bit from John Batiste, the new release that we're going to hear more from John Batiste in the second half of the program. He'll be coming to town soon. But here is A La Blues by John Batiste off Black Mozart, his new release from this year. And then we'll get to Nicola Miller's Living Things in the second hour, so that we can make sure we get to all the things we need to do around the hour at the right time. 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I'm your host, David Patrick, and I'll be here till 10 p.m. bringing you jazz music

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0: Ladies and gentlemen, as you know, we have something special down here at Birdland this evening. A recording for Blue Note Records. When you applaud for the different passages, your hands go right over the records, and so when they play them over and over throughout the country, you may be someplace and say, well, that's my hand on one of those records that I dug down at Birdland.
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That was one last one from Nicola Miller's Living Things. That was off their new release titled Spit. We heard Drummers Are Bad. We're going to continue with some more music from John Batiste, who will be at the Blossom Music Center with the Cleveland Orchestra here in Northeast Ohio on August 20th. We heard from him at the end of the last hour. We heard A La Blues from his Black Mozart release from this year. Up next, we're going to hear from 2025 release of his titled Big Money. We're going to hear a recording that is of a song that was known as a Ray Charles song. This is Lonely Avenue here on Jazz Night in Cleveland. You're tuned in to WRUW-FM 91.1 Cleveland.

That was Lonely Avenue, performed by John Batiste. And we also heard Randy Newman on vocals there, in addition to John Batiste. Up next is another one from John Batiste. This one from 2019, a live album he recorded at the Village Vanguard. This is the title track from that album, Anatomy of Angels.

was Anatomy of Angels by John Batiste, a live recording from the Village Vanguard. We're going to continue with our last quarter of the program here, going into 10 p.m. here on Jazz Night in Cleveland. We're going to conclude with some, I guess what I describe as the songs that fit in the nature of the silly old songs, but are relatively newly written. They kind of read or sound like old standards or something from kind of a 1940s era, but they're not. The first two will be by a duet that I've enjoyed listening to and playing on air over the last few years that they've been working together. It's Rachel Price from Lake Street Dive and singer-songwriter-guitarist Vilray. They perform under the name Rachel and Vilray. They've been releasing a few recordings for past few years. We have a couple of them here we're going to listen to. The first being a song titled A Love Song Played Slow. That is off their 2023 recording I Love a Love Song, and that was on None Such Records. And the other one is by Rachel and Vilray, is from their first self-titled recording together. That was this is a song titled Do Friends Fall in Love. And I'm seeing that this was released in 2019, and it's kind of amazing me that it was 2019 when this was released. It feels much newer in my memory, but I guess that does make sense. I probably started listening to it right around the pandemic, so it's sometimes surprising how far back some things are from, but that's one of them. So we'll listen first to A Love Song Played Slow by Rachel and Vilray, and then Do Friends Fall in Love. We'll have another one of the kind of silly old-sounding songs, but a rather newly written after that by Fred Hirsch and Esperanza Spalding. Here is Rachel and Vilray on Jazz Night in Cleveland.

Those were a couple tunes by Rachel and Vilray. We just heard a recording from their first self-titled release from 2019. That was Do Friends Fall in Love? Before that was a love song played slow off their 2023 release, I Love a Love Song. We're going to continue, like I said, with a little bit of another tune that's has newer lyrics, but sounds like it could kind of have that old kind of old Hollywood sound maybe to the lyrics or to the way they're written. This is actually an old Charlie Parker tune titled My Little Suede Shoes, but there's some improvised lyrics from Esperanza Spalding on this one, on this recording of it. This is with Fred Hirsch at the Village Vanguard. They're released together titled Alive at the Village Vanguard. And we're going to continue right with that here on Jazz Night in Cleveland. We've got about 20 minutes left until we hand things over to the Aging Hipster Blues.

That was Little Suede Shoes by Fred Hirsch and Esperanza Spalding. That was a recording titled Alive at the Village Vanguard. And that was released in 2023. We're wrapping things up here on Jazz Night in Cleveland. Thank you for joining me here on a Tuesday evening from 8 to 10 p.m. We will be back next weekend next week at the same time, doing the same thing, jazz music, new, old, and all varieties here on WRUW FM 91.1 Cleveland. We're going to head out with another one from Fred Hirsch, I think, to conclude the program. We might throw a little bit something in the end just to round out the hour. But we're going to hear a recording. I got to hear him perform live at the Village Vanguard when I was in New York City last, which at this point was about 4 years ago. Been thinking about New York a bit, so maybe I'll be able to make a return. We'll see at some point. But for now, I've been thinking of this particular performance and a few of the others I've seen in New York. The couple times I've been, the jazz performances I was able to go with an aunt of mine, and it was a very lovely experience. She had never been to the Village Vanguard, but lives in New York City, and it was kind of a neat experience to have together. He performed this particular recording at the end of his set that evening. This is the popular song, Wichita Lineman, here on Jazz Night in Cleveland. We'll round the program out with this recording, and we'll see you next week here on WRUW FM 91.1 Cleveland.

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1: Some of the following material may be found objectionable by members of the listening audience. Therefore, listener discretion is strongly advised.

0: hung up. It was strung up.
1: I can't understand.
0: Out of sight, yeah. 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

0: We're gonna have some ground rules first, okay? No f***ing, f***ing, or blasting. And no f***ing unless you're wearing a or you before you f*** me. And if this winds up on the web, I will f*** you in the
1: Some of the following material may be found objectionable by members of the listening audience. Therefore, listener discretion is strongly advised.

0: This is the story of my life in A.
1: Hey, people, what's happening? It's me, the aging hipster Joe. I am back, live in the flesh, flying high in the basement of Mather Memorial, playing for you music. I've done so for the past 33 minutes. Just heard Feed Time off of their four-disc box set from Sub Pop Records. And I keep forgetting, like, if I like them or don't like them. And I do. But I forget which tracks I like and stuff. And now having four discs at my disposal, it's just crazy. That was song If You Can't off of Cooper S. Which record did that, when did that come out? That came out 1988. So they had two prior to that and then one after that. And that's all I know about them. Sub Pop Records, 1987, released on that one. E.M.? I.M.? Is that right? Hold on a second here. No, that's misspelled here. Ian Mellencamp. Yeah, Ian, not I.M. Ian Mellencamp with Infinite Possibilities off of Visions from 2013. Part of that was a very long John Lennon song. I was really hoping, it said outtake, so I'm like, oh yeah, outtake, so maybe he'll like start swearing and be angry, and no, he played for the full 10 minutes. I'm like, are you kidding me? And I should have just cut it off, but lost a lot of people online at that point. Started off with 58, and now we're down to 49, but it's all good. That's just the people that are on the station's website. Who knows where you are and where you're listening from? Send me an email. AgingHipsterBlues@gmail.com. 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All right, so you could do that, and I'd love to hear from everybody. Prior to Mr. Lennon was A Mothers of Invention with Are You Hung Up from We're Only In It for the Money. Frank Paul and Clint Perry did Prunes and Burgundy off of Music for Desserts in 2001. That came out on Muses. And 1993, off of the self-titled Frank Black album, CD, however you purchased it back then, we heard Every Time I Go Around Here. TV Killers before Mr. Black with I Hate R&R off of Have a Blitz on You, 1999 on Estrus. From 2014, Phantasma did Eye of the Sun, featuring Moonchild off of Eye of the Sun EP from 2014, like I said. T-Bone Walker, and that track is crazy. It's called Blues as a Woman. Why is that track crazy? Well, it starts off and it sounds like there's two songs playing at the same time, two different songs. Because you have like the jazz band with the horns and you have him playing guitar. It just doesn't. It doesn't meld, and then all of a sudden it becomes a song, and then it goes dissonant again and comes back. That's some crazy stuff. Off of the best of T-Bone Walker, the talking guitar, came out in 2001 on Blues Forever. Started everything off with Cleveland, Ohio by the great Granicus. Well, not the great Granicus, they're just called Granicus. 1972, from right here in Cleveland, Ohio. As a reissued copy from 2025, came out in 1972, like I said. Yeah, well, I don't know about you, but I want to rock, and so does Cab Calloway, and it's happening right here on the Aging Hipster Blues on WREW-FM 91.1 and WREW.org. Oh, before I go, playing this next track, studio request line is 216-368-2208. Again, 216-368-2208, or... if you feel inclined, you can pick up your phone that you're probably listening to right now and type in to the website, WREW.org, click request and fill out the information, and comes automatically to me. What was I going to say? I was going to say something else. My brain is working faster than my mouth.

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everyone. This is Patty, host of The Spandex Years. Did you know 86 million adults in America have prediabetes? 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But the good news is that prediabetes can be reversed. And even if you're busy, it takes less than 1 minute to know where you stand. There's no excuse. Visit doihaveprediabetes.org and take the short online

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2: 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For more information, call 216-932-1127.
3: The group is a controversial name, which we're not allowed to say on the air.
4: Well, I'm kind of astounded at the number of allegations they're making, in light of my knowledge of their history, at least here locally. So at the same time, this particular group seems to make a project out of being controversial, of making antagonistic statements, particularly with regard to police and public authorities, and that sort of an approach has evoked a hostile response from people who have an opposing point of view.
5: Some of the following material may be found objectionable by members of the listening audience. Therefore, listener discretion is strongly advised.

space. Undead forces, undead riders, seek the last retreats of life. Life betrayed us, now we slay it.

Hit the wrong button. That never happens. Hey, I'm Joe. This is the Aging Hipster Blues radio broadcast. Thanks for tuning in. Just want to quick mention last week, if you missed last week's broadcast or want to hear it again, you can hear it online at our website, wrew.org. It was the Hiroshima Nagasaki program in commemoration of the 81st anniversary. Sad, sad stuff, man. I mean, it's no joke. The world changed. America, the superpower, touting all the craziness. Harry Truman. I have no love lost for that guy, I'll tell you that much. But anyway, so one of the artists that popped out of there, his name is Jim Page. And Mad Ron's like, hey, what was that guy's name? It was Jim Page. He did a song called Hiroshima Nagasaki Russian Roulette. And that came off the Smithsonian Folkways, the best of, what does it say here? Best of, I gotta look at this, Broadside 1982 to 88. I have no clue. So anyway, I found another track by Jim Page off of his album called Collateral Damage. We're gonna play that title track. And I'll play it for you here on the Aging Hipster Blues.

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1: All right, kids, it's time to pack it up and say goodbye. Got one more track to go. If you missed any part of the show, you can always listen online at WREW. Listen to this show for the next 2 weeks and last week's show up until next week, and then it's all gone. The Hiroshima and Nagasaki show, or Hiroshima. I hear it pronounced so many different ways, like Nagasaki, Hiroshima, Hiroshima. But it's a very serious true nature of man's destruction. And I don't know. Want to check it out? You can. Just heard the Jazz Butcher with Next Move Sideways. Part of that was Alabama Shakes with Future People. And Brittany Howard, lead singer, guitarist of Alabama Shakes, did a song called To Be Still with her band from Live from Austin City Limits. Came out in the last year on Island Records. And mentioning Hiroshima Nagasaki, Jim Page did Hiroshima Nagasaki Russian Roulette off of The Best Broadside 1962 to 1988, Anthems of the American Underground from the pages of Broadside Magazine. It was put out by Smithsonian Folkwave Recordings. And then another from Jim Page called Collateral Damage. So all the other stuff, you're going to have to like take a look online, WREW.org. Look for shows and schedules. Look for Aging Hipster Blues all the way at the bottom of Tuesday. And you can check out this playlist. You can check out last week's playlist going all the way back to, I think, November of 2017. The program was, before that. But it's all good. All good. It's going to be 10 years up here. Holy smokes. That is some crazy stuff. Anyway, the new schedule is coming out in a couple weeks, just so you know. It looks like this show is going to stay where it's at, which I'm very thankful for. Come to you as live as much as possible, and appreciate all your requests and whatnot. Love talking to a few of you out there. Can't say everybody, because some of you guys call up and you're just not in the plane of reality that I'm in. I can tell you that much. But anyway, all right, I'm going to say goodnight and play the little bit of this song that I can, and then get into the next program called Silicon Life. And stick around for that in the next minute and a half. Have a good week. Stay dry. Stay safe. And hope to hear from you. And hope you to hear from me next Tuesday night at 10 right here on WREW FM 91.1 and WREW.org.

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1: In the beginning, there was silence. Stillness pervaded the cosmos. Suddenly, a vibration rippled across the ether. Molecules of air danced, and sound was born. Millions of years later, the first voice rang out the first note, and song poured forth. Crude instruments brought early humans together in ritual, with voices raised as dance joined in the chant. Electricity, always a wild natural force, was harnessed and surged through wires and then the air. Humans enhanced it with electronics and turned it into sound and music. Finally, the limitless possibilities of sound found form in synthetic instruments and began to evolve, human and machine in harmony. Humans alchemically transforming electromagnetism to make beautiful music together with machines. Explore and celebrate this ongoing evolution and transmutation with me, DJ Dynamo.
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If you're among the 34 million Americans who use well water, you may be pleased to know there's a fountain of information about the care and maintenance of your well available. Private well owners are responsible for their water systems. To help, the National Groundwater Association offers lessons on well construction, maintenance, water testing, and treatment. A video about well financing, an owner's manual, tip sheets, directories of helpful professionals, and answers to common questions. 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

0: 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That's right, the disclaimer.
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Here at WRUW, we feel that intelligent discourse is paramount to understanding each other, and that language is a palette that we should try to explore fully. With this in mind, some of the following material could be considered objectionable by the listening audience. Listener discretion is advised.

All right. Hello, hello, hello. Welcome to the show. The name of the show is Treasure Trove Radio, and I'm your host, Trevor. Treasure Trove Radio, your home for guitar style music and otherwise. Let me tell you what started off this week's edition of the program. That was Unrest from their 1992 record, Imperial FFRR. That song was called Suki. All the way back from 1992 on Teen Beat Records. Wow. Hey, apologies about last week. Hopefully you enjoyed the rerun, digging through the archives for a 2019 episode. Hey, there's some good songs on there. You know, I don't think my show sequencing abilities were all that great back then, but, you know, you still got some good songs, so I hope you enjoyed them. And I hope you enjoyed a more sprightly, energetic me. Because, well, that was a while ago. That was quite a while ago. I didn't even have a cat yet. Wow. Hey, it's Treasure Trove Radio. We're going to have some fun. The summer schedule is coming to a close. There's a good chance I will have a different time slot in a couple weeks, and I will keep you informed and posted on that as I learn more and as we roll out the autumnal WRUW schedule. So stick around for that. You can always follow this show on Instagram, where I'll give you updates on stuff like that. It's, of course, Instagram.com/Treasure Trove Radio, all one word. Let's get started, huh? So Slumberland has, out of nowhere, they've announced a new album, but it's new, question mark? It is a band that recorded, or I should say a band from Scotland that was active in the late 80s that recorded a bunch of stuff and then never released it. All that stuff has been found and collected into an LP, freshly remixed, and, well, you'll hear it now. It's a band called The Cat Burgers. The song is called I've Got a Friend. It's going to start out the set here on Treasure Trove Radio on WRUWFM 91.1 Cleveland.

Alright, welcome back to the show. The name of the show is Treasure Trove Radio, and I am your host, Trevor. Treasure Trove Radio, your home for guitar-style music and otherwise. Let me tell you what you just heard there in that last block. That was a little song snippet from Slippers, from their new Slippers 08. That's track one, side one, a song called Blueberry Peel Reprise, because it is a re-recording of a song from the previous Slippers LP. That song was called Blueberry Peel. Hey, how about that? Anyway, brand new on Perennial and K Records. And guess what? I played every song off that record. It's now retired. It's going up into the rafters. It is one of my favorite records of the year, so we will be hearing from that again at the end of the year, the Year in Review show. Hey, before that, you heard Zanny Stars, Cleveland's Own. They just announced a brand new 7-inch EP entitled Take Shape that'll be put out by Just Because Records, their longtime home here in Cleveland, Ohio. That's the lead single. It's called See Right Through. Before that, you heard a band called British Birds with a song called Lie Down With Dogs, Stand Up With Fleas. That's off their upcoming record, Murmurate Oscillate. That's on Skepwax Records, our friends over in the UK. You heard Railcard before that. They just announced a brand new record called Two Steps at a Time. Already put out quite a few songs off this record here. It's not even out yet. That song is called Unstable Neighbor, released here in the States on Slumberland and, of course, Skepwax in the UK. Before that, you heard Croutons from their self-titled tape.

on Lust Sound Tapes. That song was called Avalanche. You heard Rural France before that with a song called High Hopes, Ballad of Rural France. That's off the new album Sloths. That's on Meritorio Records. That's a label out of Spain. Rural France are from England. Starting out the set, then, the Cat Burgers, some archival material. Never released in its time, again, recorded in the late 80s, and now just getting a proper release here in 2026, courtesy of Slumberland Records. That song was called I've Got a Friend. It's off the upcoming LP, Galashiels? Something like that. Look it up. Hey, how's it going, everybody? Thanks for being here. Thank you for joining me this week. Some of the following material may be considered indecent or objectionable to certain members of the listening audience. Therefore, listener discretion is strongly advised. So, let's get back into the music, because, well, why else are we here? We gotta listen to some music. Hey, The Laughing Chimes put out a tape of outtakes and demos from a couple years ago as they were putting together their second album. A lot of this material was scrapped, and then they started over again and put out a different second album. Anyway, that tape is called Behind Your Blue Fields, and this song is called Your Voice Sounds So Strange. It's going to start off the set here on Treasure Trove Radio on WRUW-FM 91.1 Cleveland.

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Alright, welcome back to the show. The name of this show is Treasure Trove Radio, and I am your host, Trevor. Treasure Trove Radio, your home for guitar, style, music, and otherwise. Let me tell you what you just heard there in that last block before the 2 a.m. announcement. I pulled some golden moldies out of there, out of the old iTunes library to fill that block out. So I hope you enjoyed some of that stuff anyway. Yep, right before the announcement, you heard Terry Maltz from the 2016 record Lost at the Party. That's on Slumberland Records. That song was called Waiting for the Bomb. You heard Horse Girl before that with a track off of the Red Xerox compilation. It's a comp of the Chicago independent underground DIY scene in 2026 that was released by the New Now Collective. That song was called Sea Life Sandwich Boy. Before that, you heard The Chop all the way from Glasgow from their brand new tape, Third Window. That's on Lost Sound Tapes. That song was called The Auditor. It's a five-track release. Hey, it's a five-track release, and I have played all five tracks. So, The Chop, you are being lifted up into the rafters. Congratulations. We'll hear from you at the end of the year. Before that, you heard Good Flying Birds from Tallulah's Tape. That came out last year on Rotten Apple and then was reissued by Car Park Records. That song was called Golf Ball. Some classic Guided by Voices before that from their 1995 Matador debut, Alien Lanes. That was Chicken Blows. Fantastic stuff. Yeah. Before that, you heard Long Odds, a new record off of Clean Demon Records, a wonderful label out of Columbus, Ohio. That record is called The Dry Land. That song was called To Survive. That's the number two. Before that, you heard Richard Hamilton off of the Pop Factory Northeast tape on Quality Time Records. Some classic Cleveland music, and by classic, I mean, well, it came out earlier this year. That song was called Fantasy I Never Knew. Hey, I've played every song off that tape, and, well, that can also go up into the rafters. Thank you, Richard Hamilton. We'll hear from you again at the end of the year. Before that, Deadbeat Beat, all the way from Detroit, Michigan, gave us a song called Pink Dust. That's off their brand new full-length, their first since 2019, I think. The full-length is called From Here to Ohio. That song, I already said it was called Pink Dust. It's on We Are Time Records. That's a label that I quite like, based in Toronto, Ontario. Starting off the set, then, The Laughing Chimes with Your Voice Sounds So Strange. That's a demo from the recording of their second album, The Early Sessions. That's off a brand new tape called Behind Your Blue Fields on Slumberland Records. Thank you so much for being here. Thank you for joining us, for joining me. Some of the following material may be considered indecent or objectionable to certain members of the listening audience. Therefore, listener discretion is strongly advised. So let's get back into the tunes. We're going to start off the set here with Itchy and the Knits. They put out a record back in February called Greetings from Itchy and the Knits, released here in the States on Total Punk. This band is from Australia. This song is called Gimme a Break. It's going to start off the set here on Treasure Trove Radio on WRUW-FM 91.1 Cleveland.

Welcome back to the show. The name of the show is Treasure Trove Radio, and I am your host, Trevor. Treasure Trove Radio, your home for guitar, style, music, and otherwise. Let me tell you what you just heard there in that last block. That was Cola from their brand new album, Cost of Living Adjustment. That's on Fire Talk Records. That song was called Havelock Country. You heard Eddie Kern's Suppression Ring before that, all the way from Australia. Their brand new record, In Light of Recent Events. And that song was called Bop. Before that, you heard a new one from Sweeping Promises. Their new record is out in just 2 days. It's called You Say I Romanticize. It's their first for Sub Pop Records, and that song was called Rapture, or... Before that, you heard Lots of Hands. They're a band out of Newcastle-upon-Tyne. They have a song called Grapevine, and that is out via Fire Talk Records as well. Before that, you heard Auditing. They're a band from London, Ontario. Last year, they put out a tape called Modern Tension, and it has just been issued in America for the first time by Tetrion Tapes. That's a fun and excellent label from upstate New York. That song was called The Cure. Before that, you heard Mesh, a song called 5G. It's off their brand new record, No Fun At All. That's on Feel It Records. Starting out the set, then, Itchy and the Knits with Gimme a Break. That's off of Greetings from Itchy and the Knits. Thank you so much for being here. Thank you for joining me. We got a couple of messages, and then we got a half hour to go, and we have still so much more music to get to, so stick around for that. It'll be after these messages here on Treasure Trove Radio on WRUWFM 91.1 Cleveland.

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right, we've reached the end of yet again another edition of Treasure Trove Radio. Real quick, you just heard Season 2, the song called In the Pits. That's off of their new record, Power of Now. Before that, Pal, all the way from Cleveland, Ohio, they just dropped a brand new single called Atom Up. Before that, you heard Media Puzzle with a song called Dead Dog. That's off their new album, New Racehorse. You heard Total Commander before that from their new EP, Hairs on End. That song was called Horns at the Front. You heard Odor Eater before that with a song called Hotwired. It's off their new album, But For Who? Check Eye before that with a song called Obsolete. That's a single. It was out on Clean Demon Records. Before that, Teamwork gave us Piper Has a Flashlight. That's off their brand new record, Somebody's Gotta Do It. And starting off the set, Big Fat Head with Concrete. That's off of their new record, Global Voyeur. Thank you so much for being here. Thank you for joining me this week. We're going to close the show out with some Blur, the 1999 record 13, which was produced by William Orbit, who passed away a couple days ago. So, playing this song by Blur here, a record important to me, the host of the show. Thank you again for being here. I'll be back same time, same place next week. So, until then, see ya.

this afternoon.

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2: Good evening. As the hour grows late and the shadows grow long across the land, please be advised of this terrifying fact. Some of the following material may be found objectionable by members of the listening audience. Therefore, listener discretion is advised. Now you must excuse me, for I must hide from the little pink fuzzy bunnies that haunt my every waking hour. Oh no! Here they come again. And they have cute little noses. No!

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1: LSD opens the door to your mind, permits you to experience the whole of human expression. You live out every experience, no matter how bizarre. You create your own brave new world without ever leaving the comfort of your mind.

I think you're some kind of deviated prevert. I think General Ripper found out about your preversion and that you were organizing some kind of mutiny of preverts.

This is a statewide test of the Ohio Emergency Alert System, originating from the State Emergency Operations Center in Columbus. This is only a test. The Ohio Emergency Alert System is designed to provide the public with timely warnings and emergency information. Had this been an actual emergency, you would have received instructions and information related to that emergency over this and other stations in your area. This concludes this test of the Ohio Emergency Alert System.

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1: Turn off ground zero. 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

Heyo, it's that time again. Some of the following material may be found objectionable by members of the listening audience. Therefore, listener discretion is advised. Yay! So remember, kids, swearing may not be nice,

0: I want to turn everybody on. Let them find out for themselves about the beauty inside their own minds. If you've never taken the trip, you wouldn't know. 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
1: Neither did the kid who pulled his eyes out of their sockets to get a better look, or the 15-year-old up in San Jose who went blind from staring at the sun. LSD really opened up a new world for them.

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1: Hey, yo, it's that time again. Some of the following material may be found objectionable by members of the listening audience. Therefore, listener discretion is advised. Yay! So remember, kids, swearing may not be nice, but it sure is

I know one little 8-year-old who stayed out on a trip for 3 days with her parents' permission. Can you imagine that? 3 glorious days. And that little girl, I tell you, knows more about the universe within her than you will ever know. Someday all the kids will turn on.

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6: 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And even if you're busy, it takes less than 1 minute to know where you stand. There's no excuse. 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

Are you sick and tired of the tomfoolery of today's youth? Stupid hot tub sandwich parties, rad attitudes, and bad haircuts? Do you find yourself disappointed by all the swearing on the radio? If you answered yes, this message is for you. Some of the following material may be considered indecent or objectionable by members of the listening audience. Therefore, listener discretion is

The only thing that really worried me was the ether. There is nothing in the world more helpless and irresponsible and depraved than a man in the depths of an ether binge. And I knew we'd get into that rotten stuff pretty soon.

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And Kane and Miller meet. And somebody's going to get hurt, that's for sure. Now, people up north are thinking about this town. Thinking mighty hard. Thinking about sending money down here to put up stores and to build factories. It'll mean a lot to this town. An awful lot. But if they're going to read about shooting and killing in the streets...

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He was distributing literature favoring the legalization of marijuana and LSD. The captain had asked us to go out and talk to him.

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0: Good morning, lovely listeners. 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My name is Brad.
1: My name is Brett.
0: And this is our show, Brett and Brad, every Wednesday morning, 6 to 7 a.m.
1: It's a creative name.
0: We're here with you. Yep. We really went all out. Pulled
1: out
0: the
1: stops. But you know what? Brett and Brad, like, I think it rolls off the tongue.
0: It's descriptive. Yeah. No one can say it's not descriptive.
1: Yeah. It will summarize exactly what is key. Not even, no, actually, I can't even say that anymore because you've done shows without me.
0: Yes. Yeah. Mm-hmm. I have. Yeah. In fact, I think the first show was without you.
1: Yeah.
0: Or maybe the second.
1: Brett and Brad without Brett.
0: Yep. It happens. It happens.
1: You but, everything. But, you know, I think it better summarizes what we're about, which is us.
0: Than just other names. Yeah.
1: Yeah. I mean, we went, let's see.
0: Easy to find on the schedule.
1: The sweet spot. I thought was okay, you know?
0: Mm, yeah. Mm-hmm.
1: What was the
0: Bandy Basics? Bandy Basics. Yeah. See, that's no one could remember that one.
1: No.
0: That was a problem.
1: And as soon as we started the show with it, someone actually called in and said, nah.
0: Yeah. Yep.
1: Nah.
0: Yep. Thank you to our listeners.
1: Yes.
0: Thank you to our listeners. For always voicing your opinions.
1: Yeah. That's no, it was good. We appreciate the honest and immediate feedback.
0: I believe that same listener wanted us to be the Baloney Boys. Something like that.
1: The Baloney Boys. Yeah. Phony Baloney. Something like that.
0: Yeah. Yeah. Could be that. Could be
1: you
0: that.
1: You know, now that I think about it, he was really a jerk.
0: No.
1: Just kidding.
0: Yeah. Say, by the way, if you ever want to get in touch with us. We'll put you right on the air. We don't have a producer, separate producer at least. Give us a call down at the station, 216-368-2208. And again, you'll go right on air, so be prepared for that.
1: Yes.
0: Of course, normally you call the station for requests, but yeah, because we talk all the time, we don't really have a way to stop and
1: we just
0: answer
1: talk.
0: A call separately.
1: No, yeah. And it's usually me asking Brad, how do I answer this thing?
0: We got things going on, you know? We got stuff to talk about, but
1: we
0: want to hear from you, too.
1: Yeah.
0: All the time.
1: Yeah. I mean, I think that makes for good content, right? Hearing from regular people.
0: Exactly. Not like us.
1: No.
0: Us elites.
1: We're in the pocket of big oil.
0: Yeah,
1: sure.
0: That's right. Yeah. Big radio.
1: Big radio.
0: Big radio talk. Pockets. Yeah, speaking of schedule, by the way, the new schedule for the fall is getting ready to start here, coming up on August 23rd. I think most things are generally staying the same, but probably you'll get return of some of your favorite student shows as the students are coming back on campus. Can't believe it's already time for school to start again.
1: Yeah, the summer has flown by once again.
0: Yeah, yeah, once
1: every
0: again.
1: Every year we say that, you know?
0: It does.
1: The summer seems to go faster and faster.
0: Did we talk about this last week?
1: Yeah, I'm
0: sure. I forget if it was just us talking about it or on the air. But, you know, there's this constant pressure to feel like you enjoy summer to the maximum.
1: Yeah.
0: So that every day when it's not perfect out or when you're not outside, you're like, oh, it's a wasted day. I think it puts a lot of pressure on people.
1: Yeah, it does. Whether it be fun enjoyment of activities or, you know, like labor, housework, things like that. If you spend a day and not do it, it feels like you've wasted it.
0: Yeah, whereas in the winter, you just say, oh, I was bundled up.
1: Right, right. In the winter, you're just trying to survive.
0: Right, yeah.
1: You know, and you're happy to make it to the next day. But in the summer, anybody could survive.
0: In the summer, you have to not only survive, you have to thrive.
1: You have to thrive. You have to make up. Well,
0: I don't have any advice for that. But
1: well, you know, it's the crop growing season, right? It's the inner farmer in all of us.
0: That wants to be out cultivating?
1: In the winter, nothing grows. But in the spring and summer, that's when, you know, you've got to produce.
0: Mm, insightful.
1: You know, our elementary and middle and high school, our pre-college school system is built around working in a factory, but at our core, we are all subsistence farmers.
0: Riven. Wow.
1: I don't know what philosophical theory that's from, but I feel like, you know, that I'm sure I could tie that into something.
0: You know, you could say also humans are really at our core hunter-gatherers evolutionarily.
1: You think? Yeah. The hunter-gatherer, but the hunter-gatherer is a very nomadic lifestyle.
0: Yeah.
1: I think
0: humans do like to stay in place.
1: Yeah. I think we like to get in the routine associated with agriculture.
0: Mm, mm. You know? Why we developed it, probably.
1: Yeah. Yeah, you got tired of moving.
0: Yeah, people want to stay around.
1: Yeah, yeah. And then the people that wanted to move became all the successful Hollywood actors and actresses and Silicon Valley types.
0: And moved out west.
1: And the rest of us stayed in the Midwest.
0: We
1: got about halfway there, and we stopped.
0: That's why we're here in Ohio.
1: That's why we're
0: just here. Adventurous enough to go over the Appalachians.
1: Yeah.
0: And then stopped.
1: Yeah. We crossed the river. Oh, that's nice. All right. I'm good.
0: Yeah. Pretty nice.
1: Yeah.
0: Pretty
1: nice. It's not bad.
0: Yep. And that's Ohio in a nutshell for you. Yeah. Fun stuff. Let's see. Well, let's talk about an actual topic that we have today.
1: Sure.
0: Why not? Instead of... I don't know, whatever that was.
1: I don't know what theory. I'll come up with a name for that philosophy.
0: Yeah, that
1: the farmer's philosophy.
0: Farmer's philosophy of something of wanting to stressing out in the summer.
1: Yeah,
0: over not partying hard enough.
1: Yep.
0: Yeah, an actual topic. I wanted to revisit something that we talked about a few weeks ago on the reflecting pool.
1: Oh,
0: when we talked about that in Washington D.C.
1: Yeah,
0: because there's been some news coming through the reflecting pool, which actually I unfortunately gave you a preview. Last week,
1: never give me a preview of what we're going to talk about.
0: I know it's a problem. Yeah, because you need your cold takes.
1: I do
0: on so many things.
1: Yeah.
0: Well, this is news from last week. But let's see. Jumping back into what actually happened on June 19th, there was an American, David Hearn, at the reflecting pool, and according to him, he bent down. And was looking at the reflecting pool and noticed something floating in it. And so he picked it up out of the reflecting pool.
1: Mm.
0: And then a National Guard came over to him and told him to, or maybe Park Service officer, came over to him, told him to stop it. Stop what you're doing. Put it down. And according to him, he did. And then as he was walking away, police came up to him and arrested him. Then... on a few weeks later, on July 2nd, an indictment was returned charging him with a federal felony of vandalism of a national memorial. And so then from there, that's about where we left it. Yes, yeah. Was talking about, the government is alleging one thing. We didn't know at the time the details of what the government was alleging.
1: Right.
0: Because grand jury indictments are generally sealed. You don't get to see what's actually in them. So all we knew was pretty much David Hearn's account of things. And then perhaps maybe some video footage. I think it's maybe a little unclear if that actually is the video footage of David Hearn. I think it is, but you can see people in it. Not really too many details of what's going on with it. That's about where we left off. And we were talking about, vandalism and the ability to charge someone with a felony for perhaps just picking something out of the water.
1: Mm, mm-hmm.
0: But we have new news because when was that? Actually, a couple weeks ago. On July 31st, at any rate. So just about the end of last month, Jeanine Pirot, the attorney for D.C., requested a dismissal of that indictment for David Hearn. So the federal government just came into the court and said, we forget the whole thing. We don't have nothing. Yeah, we don't have anything. Yeah, yeah. She turned about a 20-30 page report where Jeanine Pirot alleges that the other departments in the government, in particular the Department of the Interior, lied to her as the attorney of D.C., and instead, there's actually no evidence at all that David Hearn did anything.
1: Wow. So will the people that lied face any consequences?
0: Oh, well, you could probably. There might be something you could charge them with.
1: Yeah.
0: In this court case, probably no. No, nothing.
1: In this court case.
0: In this particular case.
1: Have to be a different.
0: The judge wouldn't do anything.
1: A different indictment.
0: It would have to be something different. And is Jeanine Pirot going to file an indictment against the Department of the Interior, who runs the National Park Service? No.
1: Probably not.
0: No, I really doubt it.
1: Yeah.
0: But, this is on its face a pretty crazy thing, and I would think it would be a pretty crazy thing for anyone, because you've got, the government doesn't really pull back indictments, really.
1: Right.
0: There is this sort of idea that the government, when they file an indictment, that they are really confident that they will get the prosecution, which means that... not only are they confident that they can just get the indictment from the grand jury, which a lot of people casually know is generally pretty easy for federal prosecutors, I think, but it's a lot harder to get a jury conviction in a felony case.
1: Mm-hmm.
0: You have to be proven guilty beyond a reasonable doubt. And so that generally means that when the federal government goes and gets an indictment, they already have evidence. They're sure that they can convince a jury beyond a reasonable doubt that you committed the felony that you're being charged with. Not just a felony, the felony you're being charged with. But then in this case, you've just got the government apparently filing an indictment without evidence to do that. And then coming back and saying, you know what? We don't have anything. We actually don't.
1: So the Department of the Interior would be the one bringing the charges, bringing the evidence against Mr. Hearn?
0: No. It's only the Department of Justice. Only the Department of Justice and U.S. attorneys can file a prosecution.
1: So where does the Department of the Interior come in? They're the ones...
0: run the National Park Service.
1: In terms of this case.
0: In terms of this case, it's really Jeanine Perot and the D.C. Prosecution Office passing the buck.
1: Okay.
0: And saying, they told us they had more evidence, which we didn't bother to look at before getting an indictment.
1: The Department of Interior had more evidence.
0: Right, yeah.
1: Okay.
0: That's apparently what Jeanine Perot was saying they told her.

0: Okay.
1: So they have the evidence, and they were supposed to have the evidence in this case, and they didn't have it.
2: That was the idea. And in fact, they had evidence that David Hearn didn't do anything.
1: Mm.
2: So when the district attorney for D.C., or when Jeanine Pirro's office, the U.S. attorneys in D.C., bothered to get the evidence from the Department of the Interior, what they found instead was that it exonerates David Hearn.
1: Mm.
2: And in fact, what the evidence shows is, well, this it seems really unlikely that he actually did anything. This is almost certainly caused by the contractor who put on the coating on the reflecting pool. So why are we charging with vandalism when there's this, it's more likely than not, much more likely than not, that he didn't do anything.
1: Right. Yeah, so this is an example of somebody bringing some bogus charges without any evidence to court, and it getting, I don't know about dismissed, but just not even brought in front of a judge. I guess that kind of makes you feel good, right? At least somebody turned around and said, what are we doing here, you know?
2: Well, but not really. I don't think it should make you feel too good.
1: No?
2: Because, like I was saying, there's this big idea that the government is generally a lot more competent than that. And that when they bring prosecutions against somebody, they're sure they're going to get a conviction.
1: Yeah.
2: You know, the U.S. government historically has something like it's above 95. I want to say it's 98% conviction rate.
1: Yeah.
2: That has dropped precipitously in the last 2 years.
1: Wow.
2: Because you've got things like not only indictments being dropped, you've got cases being tossed at rates never before heard of, which, you know, we're talking maybe 40 or so cases. But that's a lot when you're talking about the federal government. There's this, you know, it's an idea that goes back into the Constitution. The whole reason why we have the amendment for requiring grand juries is to prevent the government from just bringing a prosecution against somebody and then saying later down the line, oh, you know what? Actually, we got it wrong. Sorry.
1: Right. Yeah. Right.
2: Oh, our bad.
1: No, yeah.
2: Because the government, it's a really big problem when the government makes a mistake like that of accidentally charging someone with a felony.
1: Sure.
2: That ruins lives.
1: Yeah. Yeah, it definitely can. Yeah.
2: So just the idea of bringing a charge against somebody is a lot more forceful. And you've got this change recently of the government being, we're going to bring charges anyway. And then if we actually don't have anything, we'll just drop them later.
1: Yeah. So what other examples of this have occurred?
2: What I wanted to talk about was examples of a little bit more broadly of this idea of presumption of regularity. So this idea that I'm talking about of there's this idea the government is generally more competent than this.
1: Yeah.
2: And that the government is generally competent at their jobs. They follow the rules and they just do things by the book.
1: Sure.
2: And that is called in legal circles the presumption of regularity.
1: Okay.
2: And so when a judge deals with the government in any court case, which, you know, the federal courts generally dealing with the government in one side or another, the judges generally assume that the government is doing their part by the book, that they're following all the rules and regulations, that everything's just done to the letter, and not necessarily any more, but certainly not any less than that. Mm-hmm. Other people, like defendants, don't have that same presumption of regularity. You know, a judge might assume or question a defendant or someone who's not in the government a lot more strongly on, did they follow the process correctly? Did they actually do things right? You know, did you follow this law? Did you think about this? And so what you've got in the last few years are judges actually questioning this presumption of regularity with some regularity. In court cases, that's where I got that 40 number. There's at least 40 cases of judges since 2025 questioning the presumption of regularity, bringing up that phrase explicitly of saying this seems to go against the presumption of regularity because you're making such glaring errors. A couple examples of that. There was a case with a hospital in Rhode Island where the Department of Justice was talking with this hospital, trying to get patient records, and they were filing a lawsuit saying the hospital was doing something improper. Specific details, I'm sure you can find the case. But what they told the judge, they went into court and told the judge, the hospital stopped responding to us in Rhode Island. So we need a subpoena to go in and get the records that we need because the lawyers for the hospitals have stopped communicating with us. So the hospital went into court and went to the judge and said, no, we didn't. We've been emailing them back and forth for the exact same regularity we have been. And the judge looked at the email records and said, yeah, you have. So, prosecutor, Mr. Prosecutor, why did you just lie in my courtroom and told me they've stopped responding to you when they have been?
1: Wow.
2: Another case. There was a case, actually, we talked about where the with the Department of, but where the attorney came into the court and said, please hold me in contempt because nobody's giving me the information in the federal government that I need. Nobody's responding to any of my questions. I can't get any work done. I can't get any sleep done because I've got so many cases that I'm having to deal with. Please hold me in contempt so I can get a good night of sleep in jail.
1: Wow. What case? So he just like came in and said he wanted a break?
2: Yeah, that's a case we talked about that was a few months ago, I think. That was earlier this year.
1: Oh, okay.
2: There are other cases like that, generally around, or sometimes around grand jury indictments. Mm-hmm. So of the grand jury irregularity, we've talked about before with of cases here on the show of grand jury irregularity, where the judge requested the transcripts of the grand jury, which, again, are typically sealed. No one gets to see them. Mm-hmm. And then in reviewing the transcripts, finding out that, oh, actually, the prosecution lied to the grand jury. Mm-hmm. Or they said the actual process for the grand jury of how they operate was improper. Mm-hmm. And so that's blatantly illegal.
1: Yeah.
2: You can't do that.
1: Yeah. So this is what's the root cause stemming of all this incompetence? Ultimately, I mean, 2 years ago, so we're talking about the last election cycle. Is this your evidence of saying that the new administration, the new Department of Justice, has come in and they've brought in, you know, it's just been a swath of incompetence across the board?
2: That is what I would say.
1: Yeah.
2: Yeah. Because when you look at who are the people that are filing these, I don't know, you say either bogus charges, or who are the people that are making all these mistakes, if you want to call them mistakes, that's fine. Who are the people that are making all these procedural mistakes, of where you now have multiple courts across the country, multiple judges across the country in federal courts, on both Republican and Democrat nominations for judgeships, saying, hey, I actually think this presumption of regularity, you're making so many mistakes that I don't think I can keep the presumption of regularity, of assuming that the government isn't making mistakes and is following things by the book.
1: Mm-hmm, mm-hmm.
2: And so when you look at who is actually doing that, you've got people like Jeanine Pirro, who was a judge herself, but not at the federal level, and was a Fox News host for many years. And you've got other attorneys coming into the Justice Department that have no experience being attorneys. They have no experience being attorneys for the U.S. government, especially. And then you've got all the people that do have a lot of experience being attorneys for the U.S. government, either being fired or leaving because they say, when they do say anything, they say that everything's so crazy here. People are asking me to do things that I know are illegal, so I'm leaving.
1: Mm-hmm, mm-hmm. Yeah. So what, how do we fix this problem for the future?
2: Well, that's a tricky thing. Yeah. You mean like a permanent fix or something, or how do we fix things in the short term?
1: I don't know. I'd leave that open-ended. Is there new regulation? Are there new approval processes? Do we need to look at constitutional amendment? I don't know. What are your thoughts?
2: Yeah, that's really hard to say, yeah. I think. I mean, the best thing is you get someone actually in charge of the Department of Justice and the U.S. Attorney's offices, who is actually knows how the regulations work and is willing to actually see that those regulations are followed.
1: Yeah, so all the entire swath of the regulation. That's a well versed individual.
2: Well, no, you don't need someone that's well-versed in everything. You just need someone that knows rules do exist.
1: Right.
2: Who are the right people to follow those rules, and who do I need to listen to?
1: Right, right.
2: You know, it's the same thing with the president, right? The president, you don't expect the president to be an expert in everything.
1: No.
2: You expect the average president to have proper advisors and listen to them.
1: Yeah.
2: In this case, you've got someone like Donald Trump who ordered Jeanine Pirro, arguably ordered, I guess. You know, there's not like official writing, but he did say on social media, we need to file press charges, federal vandalism charges against this guy. Mm. And then the next week, the federal government pressed federal vandalism charges against him. Yeah. Is that an order? Well, what else? I mean, what do you call it?
1: Yeah, yeah. No, it might. Yeah, certainly. So you need people that aren't going to toe the party line, that aren't going to have blind loyalty to a a president or to a party or anything like that.
2: Exactly. I mean, the regulations for the U.S. government exist. Yeah, they're really annoying. It's a big bureaucracy.
1: Yeah.
2: The reason why that big bureaucracy exists, in often cases, is to keep people from being abused by the government.
1: Right, right.
2: You know, with a regular company, right? A regular company can make mistakes. They can abuse the little guy. And then, you know, there's, yeah, you can cause some problems by that if, like, a company or an individual does some of those things. It's a whole nother level, though, when it's the government doing that and the government promoting those abuses and sort of skirting some of the regulations that are going on, because no one can hold the government accountable. The only person who can hold the government accountable is the government. I mean, yeah, you can say the people, but sure, wait for the next election.
1: Yeah. So we need these protections in place to uphold the law, to protect ourselves from, you know, from the tyranny of government.
2: Yeah. Now, speaking of the grand juries, there's another point of data that you can look at for this as a way to say, what the heck is going on with the Department of Justice?
1: Yeah.
2: And that is in grand jury indictments. Mentioned earlier, right? People have this general idea. There's a famous quote, you can indict a ham sandwich, or a district attorney can get a grand jury to indict a ham sandwich. That grand jury indictments, they're required by the Constitution for federal crimes, felonies, I should say. But they're pretty easy to get, generally. The reason that they're easy to get is because the government usually does that due diligence to make sure that they can get a grand jury indictment before going into the grand jury. And furthermore, they're usually confident that they can get that prosecution. They can actually prove beyond a reasonable doubt. Grand juries, you don't have to prove beyond a reasonable doubt. You just have to prove it's more probable than not that the person committed that crime. So it's a lot lower standard. And that's by design. But usually the federal government is, like, they're confident that they can get even beyond a reasonable doubt. Otherwise, why would you bother wasting everyone's time bringing a prosecution? So you can also look at grand jury indictments and say, okay, if grand jury indictments are so easy to get, surely everybody has no problem getting them. Well, that's not the case in the last 2 years of this administration, especially in this last year in 2026 and 2025, where you've got a huge increase in grand juries not indicting people. So they return what's called a no true bill, and the prosecution comes, presents evidence to the grand jury for somebody committing a crime, and the grand jury looks at it and says, no, we don't agree. We don't think they committed that crime. We don't think it's more probable than not that they committed this crime, either that they are the one that committed it or that what they committed was that crime. And so usually in a typical year, which it's hard to find records on this because, as you might imagine, it's not really something centralized in federal grand juries. But typically when you go back, it's like maybe 10 a year out of 10,000 grand jury indictments that the government might get a year. They get maybe 10 that come back with the grand jury saying, no, there's nothing on that. So that doubled in 2025. That went up to more than 20. Across the federal court system, which that less than 10 a year, remarkably consistent over going back at least 20 years.
1: Crazy.
2: Yeah,
1: stuff.
2: You've got all these things with the Department of Justice and the attorneys seemingly going willy-nilly. Anyway, that's what I want to talk about there, is this, in particular, something, the key word for today, presumption of regularity. And think about, especially as you look at news stories going forward, I would hope, look at what judges say about the federal government, and do you think that's following the presumption of regularity? Because it's a huge breakdown of how our law system works if judges now can't trust the federal government is following the rules and regulations.
1: Well, but judges are part of the federal government, right? I mean,
2: yes, but they're part of the judicial branch.
1: Yeah. Okay, so when you're saying federal government, you're talking about the executive branch.
2: Yes, specifically, because it's the executive branch that brings charges against people.
1: Right.
2: They're the ones responsible for enforcing the laws. They're the ones that can bring charges against people.
1: Right. Gotcha. Yeah. So more incompetence from the executive branch.
2: Seemingly.
1: Yeah.
2: Seemingly. Or is it, you know, call them mistakes, call them... You could say they're not mistakes, but one way or another, something's not right.
1: Yeah.
2: Anyway, that is what we had to talk about first half of the show today.
1: Yeah.
2: So let's go to a break, actually, and then we come back. We have other, well, we have to finish the 20.

0: Seventh Amendment. Finish our series on the amendments.
1: Right.
0: What is the song that we have to view today is by Paul McCartney off his 2012 album Ram, Uncle Albert and Admiral Halsey. Fun little track, really reminiscent of the older Beatles tracks. And I heard it again in a bar this weekend and wanted you to hear it too. Here it is. Whistle.

0: snow.
1: Once a stagecoach stop on the Buffalo-Cleveland-Detroit Post Road, the 1824 home of Rufus and Jane Pratt Dunham is the oldest building still standing on its original site in the city of Cleveland. The Dunham is open for visitors on Wednesdays and Sundays, 1 to 4 p.m., and the grounds are open dawn to dusk daily. You can come down to Midtown Huff, 6709 Euclid Avenue, and enjoy the Heritage Walking Trail, Dunham Tavern House Museum, and the upcoming Visitor Center.
2: And we're back. My name is Brad.
3: My name is Brett.
2: And this is our show, Brett and Brad, every Wednesday morning, 6, 7 a.m. here on WRUW.
3: Woo!
2: Love it. Yeah, otherwise, let's see. You know what? We're finally at the pseudo end of our series on the Constitutional Amendment.
3: Pseudo end.
2: The pseudo end, because we're at the last amendment, but we skipped, if you remember, dear listener, we skipped the Bill of Rights at the beginning, so yes. We have to go back.
3: We're going to go back.
2: Starting, not next week, but in 2 weeks, we'll start going back to the Bill of Rights and start looking through some of those as well.
3: So everybody's got that to look forward to.
2: I know. I know you're ecstatic about it. I know you're really looking forward. But it's America's 250th. Got to do something to celebrate.
3: Got to do something.
2: Now, it's actually very fitting that the way we set this up, to have it loop around here at the end, because the 27th Amendment has a big connection to the Bill of Rights.
3: Oh.
2: Do you know, can you guess what that is?
3: Well, let's see.
2: You heard any stories about the 27th Amendment?
3: Yeah. Oh, yeah. I think so. Maybe.
2: You recognize something on this?
3: Maybe.
2: The 27th Amendment was actually originally proposed by Congress with the Bill of Rights, but it was never ratified with the Bill of Rights, with the 10 that became the Bill of Rights. There were actually 12 amendments proposed by Congress in the first Congress that they sent for ratification by the states. But only the 10 that we know as the Bill of Rights were ever actually ratified completely. So there were two that were left off. One was the 27th Amendment. And then there is another one, which isn't as important, but that's the one because it hasn't been ratified. But that set is an amendment that deals with the number of representatives in the House of Representatives, which would cause huge problems if it was ratified today, unlike this amendment. probably. If that other amendment that was proposed by Congress but was never fully ratified did pass today, let's say other states ratified it like they did with the 27th, the House of Representatives would expand to more than 6,500 representatives.
3: Wow.
2: 6,500 representatives would be required by that amendment. Arguably, you know, it's simple wording, so there's some debate onto it.
3: Yeah.
2: But that is, that would be more than double the size of the National People's Assembly in China, which is currently the largest legislative body in the world.
3: Wow.
2: So they have about 3,000 members. 3,500, something like that.
3: That's a big auditorium.
2: Yeah. Oh, it's sizable.
3: Yeah.
2: Yeah. And our poor little Congress wasn't designed to hold that.
3: No.
2: Poor little Congress building. Anyway, the 27th Amendment, though, actually was ratified eventually after it was proposed by Congress, which is one of the interesting things about it. But anyway, let's not beat around the bush. What is the 27th Amendment? It says, no law varying the compensation for the services of the senators and representatives shall take effect until an election of representatives shall have intervened. Pretty simple, short, sweet. Gosh, it's one of the shortest ones. It's really reminiscent of the Bill of Rights in that way, in that it's so short and simple. But what it just says is that if Congress passes a law, because Congress has the power to set their salary in the Constitution, if Congress passes a law changing their compensation, that can't take effect until after some election for the House of Representatives has taken place.
3: Mm-hmm.
2: So that is, about bada bing, bada boom. That's that. Anyway, proposed September 1789, along with the rest of the Bill of Rights. So that'll be the same for all the Bill of Rights, proposed September 1789. And then it was not ratified until May of 1992.
3: What were some of the arguments around postponing this amendment?
2: You know, we don't have too many details of the state legislature.

0: features from the early 1790s, late 1780s, early 1790s, where the rest of the Bill of Rights were ratified in 1791, so it took a couple years. But we don't have too many details from the state legislatures arguing the details that much. But mostly just the records of votes from that time. You know, the Constitutional Convention has some records of debates because they thought that would be important for the future, which, what do you know, it has been. Not too much from the states that were actually in charge of ratifying it. Yeah, for one reason or another, they just decided not to include this one with their ratification. Now, you know, there were other debates on how Congress should be compensated. Some states, or some people argued in the constitutional conventions that the states should actually pay for their own representatives, rather than the federal government paying representatives. But anyway, so there's some other details. For one reason or another, though, not enough states ratified it. So it was left with a gap and never became part of the Constitution.
1: I guess this is my own ignorance, but the there actually has to be a law passed to set the compensation for senators and representatives. I guess is it as formal as, you know, like a law, like it's got to be passed, or I would think, because they're, you know, every year you're kind of getting a 3%, a 1% to 3% kind of inflation bump, you know, in your normal salary. Is that I just figured it would be some sort of renewal process each year for the compensation of representatives and senators.
0: No, there has to be an actual law about
1: law
0: it.
1: Law.
0: In fact, the only way that legislature can accomplish anything is by passing a law.
1: Passing a law.
0: They need a full bill law.
1: Not just a little, not like a little law.
0: A little law.
1: Not just a
0: hammer of the gavel going wink, wink, nod, nod kind of law. No, a full law. Pass,
1: slam that gavel.
0: Pass both houses, signed by the president, the whole shebang.
1: Yeah.
0: That's the only way they can really do anything. Now, there are other processes that they have now to be able to do some things, but all of those are authorized by a law.
1: So Congress will still write those laws. They'll actually write those.
0: Yes, though, yeah, they actually write those laws. Now, do they write them? Somebody writes them. Anyway, they vote on them.
1: Well, the interns write them.
0: Yeah.
1: Whatever.
0: Yeah, they vote on them, though. That's the real job is voting, not the writing, apparently.
1: Yeah.
0: But, yeah, in fact, what you're talking about, inflation increases or things like that, of changes in pay year to year, are cost of living adjustments, generally, what you say, COLAs, cost of living adjustments.
1: COLA.
0: And Congress does get those, and that is actually a question on the 27th Amendment, is are cost of living adjustments legal with the 27th Amendment? And lower courts have looked at this. The Supreme Court has never looked at anything with the 27th Amendment. Lower courts have and said, actually, it's been split in a couple different ways. But generally, for Congress's main cost of living adjustments, it's, above the board. Because the law that set the cost of living adjustments took effect after the next election of representatives. So while pay can change, the actual amendment says, no law varying the compensation for services shall take effect. Not that no change in compensation shall take effect.
1: I see.
0: The federal courts, again, only the lower courts, have generally said, Congress can set a change in their compensation for the future, and then when that happens, it's okay. But that's interestingly one of the questions that you have there. Another interesting question on this one was something that came up recently when the government shuts down, and then you've got people saying, hey, why are Congress people being paid while the government's shut down? Reasonable, I think. After all, they're the ones in charge of whether anyone gets paid, and they still get paid when the government shuts down.
1: Right. Right.
0: It doesn't affect their salary because it's set by a different law.
1: I see. But it's a law.
0: It's a law.
1: Yeah.
0: But so that's, people have said, maybe the Congress shouldn't be paid during a government shutdown. Should stop them all from being paid. So make sure that they actually get something done.
1: Right.
0: There's a question of if that is constitutional, actually. Which arguably could say, that's a law that's, as long as it takes effect after a House of Representatives election, then that's okay because they just set that in the future. But a federal court might look at that and say, this is a change in compensation for the current Congress that was not approved directly by the previous Congress, so that might be unconstitutional.
1: But they got to,

0: they've got to pass a budget, right?
1: They do have to pass a budget. Yeah.
0: Yeah. So if there's no money in the budget to pay, to cover the costs set out by numerous laws that have gone on the books for the year, why does that go through?
1: Well, the budget's not all encompassing. So Congress continued to be paid from a separate bank of money from the Treasury during government shutdowns. That's a whole thing. Did we talk about that on the show? I forget, actually, if we talked about what's paid during a government shutdown and what's not. But certain essential things are continued to be paid, also designated by law, if not the Constitution.
0: Yeah, it's an odd thing to think about, like a true full government shutting down. I feel like that would raise some constitutional questions if that's feasible.
1: One might think, yeah. But it's just a lot of the government not being paid. So, you know, right. We call it a government shutdown, but it's really just a lot of the government not stopping to be paid.
0: Right.
1: And that is, it's becoming more and more frequent.
0: Yeah.
1: More and more common.
0: And like when you talk about the senators or representatives not being paid, that would be a full branch of government shutting down. And that's not. So it would be a whole new redefinition of what a government shutdown really means.
1: Yeah, and can you force the Congress to go back into office to finish something without being paid for it?
0: Yeah.
1: Probably, actually. But there's probably something for that. But
0: yeah.
1: Be chaotic. It would be chaotic there was some
0: precedent for that. There was a couple of representatives who were refusing to Or we're going into Illinois. Oh no! I'm sorry. That was a state.
1: Texas. That was the Texas state legislature.
0: That's right.
1: Which different regulations, so can't compare it too much.
0: Right.
1: Unfortunately.
0: Right.
1: But other things about the 27th Amendment. The big story and why people usually think of the 27th Amendment is that it was somewhat a college paper that got it ratified. Have you heard this story before?
0: No.
1: No, you're not familiar with this one. So in 1982, George Watson, Gregory Watson, at the University of Texas at Austin, wrote a paper for his government class on this amendment, on the Congressional Pay Amendment. And the paper was basically outlining how, hey, you know, this is still on the books. It could be ratified still. You know, a number of states ratified it, just not 3/4 required for it to become part of the Constitution. But if the other states ratified it, it could still become part of the Constitution. So it's sitting in this sort of limbo state where it's passed Congress. Nothing else needs to happen except for some state legislatures to ratify it. And he got a C on that paper, which the professor later, trying to remember it, said, yeah, it was a C-worthy paper. You know, it was fine, but it didn't really go that great.
0: C's get degrees, baby.
1: C's get degrees. So Gregory Watson took umbrage at getting that C and said, you know what? I'm going to make sure that this passes.
0: Really?
1: So
0: really passionate about this paper.
1: Really passionate about it. Very angry that he got a C, which, I don't know. I feel like I'd be pretty happy I got a C sometimes if I wrote
0: it depends on the class.
1: Okay, paper.
0: Depends on my degree and depends on the class.
1: Yeah, maybe he thought it was a really original idea. I don't know. It's hard to know from 1982. That was a bit of time ago.
0: Yeah.
1: So he started writing letters to state legislatures. And even just the next year, he got Maine to ratify it, where he got the state legislature from Maine said, yeah, you know what? Sure, we'll help you out there. And that is a good idea. So we'll pass this amendment. And so the state legislature of Maine, over the next 10 years or so, you've got all the requisite states required, which it needed a little bit more than 30 states to also ratify it at the time, because it's 3/4 at the time of ratification, not 3/4 of the states at the time it passes Congress. So you got eventually all the states to ratify it. And so it was finally ratified in May 1992, more almost 203 years after being passed by Congress, which makes it by far the longest time of any amendment from the time it passed Congress to the time it was ratified.
0: Hmm.
1: So you've also got also an interesting Ohio connection. Always, it's fun to have Ohio connections here, too.
0: Of course.
1: Ohio is one of the only states that ratified it in the intervening time between 1789, 1790, and 1992, because they ratified it in 1873, almost 100 years after it had passed. So somebody found it from almost 100 years prior. And they ratified it in protest to a bill setting congressional pay. that they said federal Congress being paid too much. We're angry about it. We're going to ratify this amendment. So that is, anyway, Gregory Watson, yeah, wrote hundreds of letters to state legislators to finally get them to ratify this, which makes it an interesting case of, you know, civil discourse, I suppose.
0: Can you read the paper? Is the paper available?
1: Oh, you publicly? Know, I don't know. I didn't try and find it.
0: Yeah. Be interesting. You know, wonder what the professor thinks now, you know, standing by that C degree.
1: It was retroactively changed to an A.
0: Oh, sure. Yeah. Now you get a constitutional amendment, and all of a sudden, it's a great paper. It's a great idea now.
1: Oh boy! Wow.
0: I don't know. I don't like that. I don't like that professor.
1: Yeah. Listen, if it was a C-worthy paper, it's a C-worthy paper. It shouldn't matter that he actually got the amendment passed.
0: Yeah. Yeah. Yeah.
1: I tend to agree.
0: Yeah.
1: Listen, stand by. Do you have no?
0: You
1: scruples
0: had your thoughts
1: at all.
0: Yeah. You stand by them. All right.
1: Exactly.
0: Don't back down now.
1: It was a C-worthy paper. I'm sorry. Listen, you can have a good idea and write a C-worthy paper.
0: Yeah.
1: Lots of people do.
0: There could be a lot of grammatical errors in it. Maybe that's what we'll find. We'll find a lot of grammatical errors in this paper. But,
1: maybe,
0: you know,
1: he didn't
0: pretty good
1: outline
0: idea.
1: His thesis well enough.
0: Yeah. Yeah. You know? Maybe he explained it. Maybe the people in the legislatures didn't actually read the paper, but when he called them up and he wrote the letters, he explained it a lot better. He said, no, listen, no, don't read that. I got a better idea.
1: I'm quite sure they didn't read the paper.
0: No, yeah.
1: Who would you go, hey, I got a C on this paper. You should pass this amendment.
0: Yeah. Yeah, right.
1: I doubt that very much. Anyway, that is, so the 27th Amendment is interesting for that, of that it was really a citizen-led initiative that that got it eventually ratified years afterwards. Now, it does raise some constitutional questions, or it did at the time, I guess, and some that are probably easily answered, but of, is it okay to have an amendment that just be ratified 200 years after it was proposed by Congress? And the Supreme Court clearly has looked at that and said, yeah. So you have other amendments, in particular the some of the Reconstruction amendments that talk about, you know, if this amendment isn't ratified within 7 years, then it's dead. It's ineffective. It can't be ratified anymore. And one of the reasons for that is so that you don't wind up with a case like this of something being on the books with some states ratifying it. And then 200 years go by and it eventually finally gets ratified, because as we already looked at with some of the earlier amendments, states can't take back their ratification. Once they ratify it, it's ratified.
0: No takesies backsies.
1: So if you had something like one of the states of that originally ratified the 27th Amendment, because fair enough, some did, then it's, you know, in 1992, when it was finally ratified, then looked at it and said, actually, we don't agree with it anymore. Too bad. So sad. Can't take back your ratification.
0: A lot of discussion today about insider trading and investments of U.S. representatives and senators. Any ties in with the 27th Amendment there?
1: No.
0: No?
1: Unfortunately not. Mm. Yeah. Yeah, would that there was a constitutional amendment about insider trading in the federal government. Mm. No, it's just regular laws that they deal with that.
0: Interesting. So that's not considered compensation.
1: Probably not because that would be the compensation has to come from your employer.
0: Interesting. Yeah, I guess that does make sense. I mean, if you bought property, or you had another asset that appreciated in value, that's not necessarily compensation.
1: Yeah, no, wouldn't be compensation for it. They're not being paid that specific, well, I mean, arguably, they're not being paid that specifically because they're members of Congress.
0: Right. So maybe because of their position, that changes some of the some of the logic around that.
1: Formally, that would be if you get something because of your position, but it's not compensation.
0: What a quid pro quo?
1: No, an emolument.
0: An emolument.
1: That's where you see the a presidential emolument clause, that the president can't take emoluments.
0: Emoluments.
1: Which means that he can't be paid because he's the president, even if it's not compensation. There is nothing like that for congressional representatives, though. Mm. They don't have an emoluments clause, which, though I think it's still illegal, but not in the Constitution.
0: Mm, interesting.
1: There's that fun word, emolument.
0: Emolument.
1: Yeah, when you get paid for something because of your position, but not paid by your position, that's an emolument.
0: Mm. Hmm.
1: Other interesting facts, now that we've reached the, again, the pseudo end of the constitutional amendments.

0: because always talk about in the dates of when they were proposed and when they were ratified, because those are the two most important dates in a constitutional amendment. The shortest ratification time from the proposal by Congress to fully ratified was actually just the 26th Amendment, one previous. It was 100 days.
1: Wow. We
0: talked about that, how short it was. That was voting age, lowering the voting age to 18 federally and nationally, I suppose. And the longest time between amendments, which we are in one of the longest times between amendments after the 27th, but not the longest. The longest was between the 12th and the 13th, and that was 61 years.
1: Ah.
0: And so that was between, you get the 11th and 12th amendments that sort of just fix some problems with the original Constitution very early on in the founding era, to Reconstruction. And you get no amendments whatsoever during that intervening 61 years. Then since then, yeah, now, right now the gap is 34 years since the 27th Amendment. So we're creeping up there. That is actually maybe the second longest time, because I think some of the others were like 31. It's like second or third longest gap between amendments in the nation's history right now.
1: Yeah, yeah. Huh. Long time. Lot of gaps between amendments passing.
0: Long time. What would you want a constitutional amendment on if there was to be one? A new one proposed.
1: Term limits.
0: Term limits.
1: I think if the precedent was set by Washington that after two terms you should leave office, I feel like that should hold true for, I don't know, just about, well, I mean, there are some arguments about the judiciary, about the Supreme Court justices. I've heard those. Maybe they're in a different category.
0: Yeah,
1: but I
0: maybe.
1: Senators and representatives making a career in the legislative branch, I don't think that's done a lot of good for the country.
0: Yeah, I would tend to agree with you. I'd probably support a term limit amendment.
1: New fresh minds coming in and out of the legislature.
0: Evolving, right? Group consciousness of the country.
1: Yeah, and also, you know, just, I feel like if you're in a place for 30, 40 years, anywhere you go, any job, right, get a state of contentment.
0: Yeah.
1: I don't know that that's good for the legislative body.
0: Mm.
1: You know what I mean? I think you need some fervor in that area. I think you need people that
0: go and want to accomplish something and get out.
1: Well, because there's a finite amount of time. So if you have an end date, you have a definitive end date. This is it. It kind of presses you to get more stuff done.
0: Yeah.
1: In that time frame.
0: No, I see what you're saying. Even if someone gets elected in a Congress with an idea that they want to pass something, well, they've got maybe forever to accomplish it.
1: Right. Right.
0: As long as they keep getting elected.
1: And it further ensures that you're going to do things more so to keep your job as opposed to do what you think is right.
0: Hmm. Oh, I mean, yes. Yeah.
1: Know, appeal. Mm-hmm. Make more appeals to your individual political party as opposed to maybe your constituents or what you individually set out to accomplish by running for office.
0: Yeah, I mean, you do see also when you have when there's not an incumbent running, people do just love to vote for the incumbent.
1: Yeah,
0: I said, hey, I'm still alive since that guy was elected. Can't be doing that bad a job,
1: right?
0: Right. After all, so the people just vote for the incumbent again. You see a lot more breakup of ideas, and elections are a lot more versatile, I guess. More diversity of ideas in elections when there's not an incumbent running, where people pay a little bit more attention, and I don't think it would be a bad thing if that happened more often.
1: Right, right. See that a lot with, you know, the super senior Senate races in states. You know
0: yeah,
1: what I mean?
0: Mm-hmm, absolutely.
1: Just really no challenge whatsoever. And I don't think that's good. I think that would benefit from a shorter term, and I don't think that's in... I think that would align with the original views, the founding views of the country.
0: Positive. Yeah, I would agree with that one.
1: Yeah.
0: I'll tell you what I would go for is gerrymandering.
1: Gerrymandering.
0: An
1: amendment around gerrymandering.
0: Yeah, an amendment addressing gerrymandering.
1: We've talked about that. So would that include kind of having the third party come in and draw district lines that way?
0: I think the way to do it is mathematically. I don't have I think it can't be a third party. You have to try and remove as much subjectivity from it as possible, I think. What the actual formula that you use is, I think there is some out there. You know, people do research on it. There's a number of different ways that you can do it mathematically, and have it be, you know, impartial in that sense. But I think that's the way to do it. Something that everybody can look at, and you just say, yeah, well, that's following the rules. So
1: right.
0: as it is right now, you say, like, I mean, yeah, it's technically following the rules, but yeah. You're doing it this way. But it has to be something that everybody can do independently and get the same answer.
1: Yeah, yeah. Would you do away with the Electoral College?
0: No, I wouldn't.
1: No?
0: No. That stays to, the Electoral College is about... No, I wouldn't. Anyway, there's other things with it. That's a big point of debate recently.
1: Yeah.
0: It shows up more often in people getting rid of the Electoral College, but I wouldn't. I would keep it around.
1: Right. Right.
0: Now, there's the interesting idea that the states could do away with the Electoral College themselves without an amendment, because there's that coalition of states that have, some already have laws on their books, that their state electors will vote for whoever wins the national election. So nationally, their electors will vote with the national election, not with their own state. So that now the way that law has been written for the few states that have signed something equivalent to it is that it only takes effect when a plurality of states sign that form of law. So that their state electors are only required to vote with the national vote when voting for the national vote would always result in the national vote winner, winning the election or winning the Electoral College, which is I get a little hard to describe.
1: Confused.
0: You need more states to sign on to it, yeah. Right? Because like if you got a state with like three electors, right? If they vote for the national winner, it's not going to do anything. Yeah. But if a bunch of other states that get the majority of the electors also say the same thing, then those three votes do matter, because then it would vote with the national winner. So that law's on the books. So there is that needs more states to sign up to it. But that is a way for states themselves to eliminate, in a way, the Electoral College.
1: I see.
0: While also removing everybody vote still matters then at that point. Arguably, their vote, individual votes matter even more without the Electoral College, which is an argument for doing away with it. But right. Anyway.
1: Fascinating topics today.
0: Yeah, good stuff. A lot on federal today. But, hey, you know, it's always a good time about the federal government. Anyway, that's our show today. I've been Brad.
1: I've been Brett.
0: Have a great day, everybody. Stay tuned for Exploding Plastic Inevitable.

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1: Once a stagecoach stop on the Buffalo-Cleveland-Detroit Post Road, the 1824 home of Rufus and Jane Pratt Dunham is the oldest building still standing on its original site in the city of Cleveland. The Dunham is open for visitors on Wednesdays and Sundays, 1 to 4 p.m., and the grounds are open dawn to dusk daily. You can come down to Midtown Huff, 6709 Euclid Avenue, and enjoy the Heritage Walking Trail, Dunham Tavern House Museum, and the upcoming Visitor Center.

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1: Did you know that of the 8 million dogs and cats that enter shelters each year, almost half of them are euthanized because they are not adopted? 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

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But I'm here to tell you, there's something else. The afterworld. A world of never-ending happiness. 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
1: 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You would have tuned in to our 10 watts of monophonic glory to hear all the jazz, folk, and newfangled rock and roll not available right of the dial. 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

0: left or right, how about you?
1: Baby, you got what it takes.
0: Ain't that something? You picked the rock.
1: I said, cool. Stay out of my spot.
0: Oh, yeah. Oh, yeah. Yeah, I like your spot, though, you know.

Listening to WRUW-FM 91.1 Cleveland, broadcasting live from the campus of Case Western Reserve University. It's 12 o'clock and it's time for the Blue Suede Heart Show. I'm your host, Alan Jeffries, and I'll be playing Roots, Rock, and Branches for your listening enjoyment today. We're also streaming live at WRUW.org, where you can follow along with today's playlist or replay some of your favorite WRUW shows from the archives. Hey, considering it's August 12th and Probably everybody's favorite band that probably got them started into rockabilly, the Stray Cats, are playing at the Northfield MGM Arena there this evening. I thought I'd

do a Songs the Stray Cats Taught You. I'll be playing Stray Cats tracks, the original artists of everything that the Cats and Brian Setzer covered over the course of their careers here the last, I don't know, almost, what, 40 years now? Over 40 years? Anyway, get things started off with the band itself, Stray Cats.

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0: Like movies, Strohsacker Auditorium on the Case campus is secretly a movie theater. 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And hey, thanks.
1: All right, the first set, basically what I'm doing today is playing mostly all the original tracks that the Stray Cats brought to the forefront mainstream of rock and roll here. So while not all of the tracks I'm playing today are the actual original artists that that had the song originally, probably the most familiar version version that they covered, so to speak. Anyway, starting off the show today with the Stray Cats with Built for Speed, and that's off the Built for Speed LP, and that was released in 19. 19-

0: 1982.
1: Follow that with Johnny Burnett and the Rock and Roll Trio with Your Baby Blue Eyes. And that's off Johnny Burnett and the Rock and Roll Trio from 1956 on Decca Records. Gene Vincent and the Blue Caps gave us Double Talkin' Baby, my personal favorite Gene Vincent tune. And that's from the Gene Vincent Rocks the Blue Caps Roll, 1957 on Capitol Records. Ricky Nelson gave us My One Desire, and that's off the More Songs by Ricky. And that's a reissue from 2001, also on Capitol Records. Gene Vincent, again, with Cruisin', and that's off The Screaming End, the best of Gene Vincent and his Blue Caps. And that's a 1997 reissue on Capitol Records. If you see a Capitol thing going on here. Anyway, we had Bobby Fuller with I Fought the Law, and that's the single. And that's an HHQ reissue from 1994. Now, the original version of I Fought the Law was actually written by the Crickets. I think Slim Jim's been online saying that that Bobby Fuller, you know, wrote I Fought the Law, but it was actually done by the Crickets after Buddy died. Anyway, we had Johnny Kidd and the Pirates with Please Don't Touch, and that's off the Shaken All Over EP on 4NO Records from 1960. Elvis Presley gave us a Mystery Train, and that's off the Sunrise CD from 1999 on RCA Records. I just want to mention that I know Elvis passed away on August 16th, 1977. I tend to do my Elvis tribute shows the first week of January, January 8th, when he was born. I tend to like to celebrate Elvis's birth rather than his death. So you'll be hearing probably more this coming winter as far as Elvis shows go. Anyway, after that, we had Johnny Burnett with Rock Therapy, and that's off the very best of Johnny Burnett 1995 reissue on Bear Family Records. Gene Vincent gave us Race with the Devil from the Complete Recordings 56 to 64, 1990 reissue on Capitol Records. Buddy Holly gave us I'm Looking for Someone to Love, and that's off the Chirping Crickets LP on Coral Records from 1957. And then closing out the set with Chuck Berry with Beautiful Delilah, and that's off the Great 28 LP on Geffen Records from 1982. If there's one Chuck Berry record that you need to have in your collection, that would be it, the Great 28. If you can find it anywhere, pick that one up. If you're not a big fan of Chuck Berry, you'll get a good cross selection of Chuck Berry music on that record. Anyway, continuing on with Little Charlie Feathers here.

Catch a hobbin' at the big five.

0: 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I'm Alan Jeffries, and this is the Blue Suede Heart Show, playing roots, rock, and branches for your listening enjoyment today. We're also streaming live at WRUW.org, where you can follow along with today's playlist or replay some of your favorite WRUW shows from the archives. Hey, with the stray cats in town tonight, I thought I'd do a special of songs the Stray Cats covered over the course of their 40-plus year career. Good to see the boys out healthy again and out playing live in front of an audience again. Starting off that set with Charlie Feathers with One Hand Loose, and that's off his Complete King recordings. Eddie Bond gave us Slip, Slip, Slippin' In, and that's off the Slip, Slip, Slippin' In EP on El Toro Records from 2017. By request, we had Elvis Presley with That's All Right, and that's off the Sun Records Greatest Hits LP on Sun Records from 2009. Warren Smith gave us You Bangy Stomp from the Hits of Rockabilly, and that's a Warner Music Group record from 2013. Eddie Cochran in there with 20 Flight Rock from his Legendary Master Series, reissue in 1990. Local artist Bill Allen gave us Please Give Me Something, and that's off the 100 Rockabilly Greats CD on Not Now Records from 2017. Another one by Eddie Cochran with Genie, Genie, Genie. And I wish I could play the Stray Cats version of that song on this program, but I'd go to jail. And that's off Eddie Cochran, The Liberty Years, and that's a Capitol reissue from 2020. Billy Lee Riley gave us Red Hot, and that's off the Sun Records single Red Hot with the flip, with Pearly Lee on Flip. Lou Williams gave us Bop Bop A Doo Bop, The Classroom Hop, and that's off the Essential Rockabilly, The Imperial Story on Imperial Records, reissued 1999. Now, you all know that song as Fishnet Stockings, but it's the same song, just different lyrics. Jack Earl and the Jimbos gave us Slow Down, and that's off the Sun Records Originals LP Slow Down, and that's a 2023 reissue on the Sun label. Jerry Lee Lewis gave us Wild One, and that's Real Wild Child, Wild One, and that's off the High School Rock and Roll CD on OMIP Records from 2014. Roy Orbison gave us Rock House from At the Rock House, 1958 release on Sun Records. Charlie Rich in there closing out that set with Lonely Weekends, and that's off the Essential Sun Records, the Ultimate Charlie Rich Collection, a 2022 reissue on Sun Records. Okay, well, about time we got to some Carl Perkins that the cats covered. Here's, what do we get? Put Your Cat Clothes On.
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When Ruby starts rocking, it satisfies my soul. Ruby started rocking about 1 o'clock, and when she started rocking, she just couldn't stop. 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

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When Ruby starts rockin', man,

0: This is J.D. McPherson. 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
1: You just gotta love Filthy Rich trying to do his best Jack Webb impersonation there with that Phones Down Ohio thing. Anyway, starting off that last set with Carl Perkins with Put Your Cat Clothes On, and that's off the Boppin' Blue Suede Shoes CD reissue from 1990.

1995 on Rhino Records. Kenny Parchman gave us Get It Off Your Mind from the Sun Records Originals, I Feel Like Rockin' LP on Sun Records, reissued 2023. Arthur Big Boy Crudup gave us the original version of My Baby Left Me from Big Boy Crudup 49-52 on Document Records from 1993. Carl Perkins with Glad All Over from the complete Carl Perkins on Sun, and that's a 2021 reissue on Curb Records. TV Slim gave us his version of Flatfoot Sam. I know Brian Setzer covered the Tommy Blake version, but I always like the TV Slim version better. And that's off the Chess New Orleans CD compilation on Geffen Records from 1995. Wynonie Harris gave us Good Rockin' Tonight from the Blues Master CD on Great American Music from 2008. Johnny Cash with Rock and Roll Ruby, his demo of that song. And that's off the From Memphis to Hollywood CD, Volume 2 on, what's that on? Capitol Records. The original Blue Suede Shoes with... Back with Honey Don't, and that's a 1955 issue on Sun Records. Kenny Parchman gave us Tennessee Zip from the I Feel Like Rockin' EP on Fury Records from 2004. Carl Mann gave us Mona Lisa from the Carl Rocks LP on Bear Family Records from 2013. And then closing out that set with Johnny Cash with Get Rhythm from the Sun Years on Rhino Records from 2000. Got about 27 minutes left here, so we got some more, some obscurity here from Ernie Barton with Stairway to Nowhere.

That about brings this edition of the Blue Suede Heart Show to a close, featuring all Stray Cats covers today. If you're going to the show tonight, have a great time. We'll see y'all next week. That last set, we started off with Ernie Barton with Stairway to Nowhere. Carl Perkins gave us a bop in the blues. Dean Beard with Raking and a Scraping. Buddy Holly gave us, by request, Rock Around with Ollie V. And that's the Sonny Curtis version. Edwin Bruce with Sweet Woman. Billy Lee Riley with Flying Saucers Rock and Roll. Ray Harris gave us Lonely Wolf. Warren Smith in there with Red Cadillac and a Black Mustache. Vince Taylor and his Playboys with Brand New Cadillac. Supremes in there with You Can't Hurry Love. Yeah, the Stray Cats covered that too. And then playing in the background right now is Scepter Goes Instrumental with Bebopalula on Surf Dog Records from 2011. Be sure and stay tuned. Coming up next, we have Dr. Drums and Prescription Beats. And then back here at 3 o'clock, Solid State, the best in local and national punk rock with AJ today. Paul Getty's on vacation. See y'all back here in about an hour. Bye-bye.

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4: 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Not so much the DJs, though.

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2: Wake up! Hey, it's time to get up from your nap, kids. It's 3 o'clock. It's time for Solid State. I wish it was Paul Getty, but he's on vacation, so this is AJ filling in for Paul. Today we got, what do we got coming up today? We got a bunch of, I'm more of a hardcore kind of guy than Paul is. He likes that melodic punk. I like that hardcore punk. Anyway, got a lot of local artists for you today. Some real hardcore for you. Some suspect kind of punk rock at best sometimes, but hope you like it.

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2: Are all you kids up from your nap? I hope so. We just had a fun half hour here on Solid State with AJ this week. Paul's on vacation. He'll be back next week. Anyway, started off the show today with Headcat. Playing something else from the Walk the Walk, Talk the Talk EP on BMG Management Records. Dead Kennedys in there with Viva Las Vegas, and that's the 2022 remix. And that's a remixed version of Fresh Fruit for Rotting Vegetables. We had local artist Les Black and his amazing Pink Holes with Boney Maroney. I remember them from the Cleveland Underground back in the day, and that's off there. We're glad. We Are What We Are LP on Smallville Records from 2000. TSOL gave us Peace Through Power with the from the Dance With Me CD on Epitaph Records. Paul and I had the privilege of seeing Bathurst at the Great Lakes Rockabilly Festival. They're more punk than they are rockabilly, so I played one of their great tracks for you. They're very theatrical, so if you have a chance to go out and see them, please do so. Anyway, that was Bathurst with Go Little Bastard, and that's off their debut LP called Bathurst, self-released on their own label from 2021. Big Black in there with the classic Racer X from the Racer X EP on Homestead Records from 1985. Local artist Spike in Vain gave us Dear Departed from the Disease is Relative LP on Scat Records from 1984. Starvation Army with Ticket to Oblivion. And that's off, I think that's off Mercenary Position, even though we've got the double CD here at the station. They're also local. We had The Clash in there with Career Opportunities from their first LP, The Clash, from 1976. I was alive. The Meteors gave us Psycho for Your Love from the Lost album on Raucous Records from 2004. The Epileptic Hillbillies in there with Men from Mars from the Atomic EP. And that's on Western Star Record Company from 2016. That was my

psychobilly portion of the show. And then closing out that set with the classic Ramones, Judy is a Punk from the 40th anniversary mono mix collection. And that's off the Ramones reissue, obviously, because the original came out also in 1976. Got about 27 minutes left here. Got some more local artists coming up, probably some Mice, some Beatnik Termites. Might even sneak in, that'll probably be it on the local. Maybe sneak in some offbeats here in a bit. But first, here's a classic from the Sex Pistols.

Well, I hope you kids had a nice hour. Back up, Adam. Anyway, it was nice doing the show for Paul today. Started off that last set with Sex Pistols with Pretty Vacant. We had the Quakes in there with You Are the Scene from the Quakes' first LP on Nervous Records. Local artists, The Mice with Downtown. We had Beatnik Termites with Termite Hop. The Offbeats with 7 Days. And we had X with We're Desperate off the Danger House Complete Singles, 77 to 79. Suicidal Tendencies in there with Institutionalized. Great classic punk track for you. Naked Ray Gun with Home of the Brave from the All Rise CD. Tiger Army gave us True Romance. And then playing in the background to close out the show today. Not exactly punk, but kind of post-punk going into goth. Definitely a punk feel to it. Bauhaus with Dark Entries. We'll see y'all next week. I'll be back then. Coming up later today, we've got Colleen is substituting for Neil on Darewaves this evening at 5 o'clock. So be sure and check her out. I know I'm going to stick around. Bye.

0: Good afternoon. The time is 4 o'clock, and you are listening to WRUW-FM 91.1 Cleveland. 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
1: WRUW would like to remind its listeners that any views or opinions expressed on this show are the responsibility of the producers, their guests, and their cited sources, and were not chosen by WRUW, its staff, or by Case Western Reserve University.

0: This is Democracy Now!
1: I know many people feel that at the start of Israel's military action in Gaza, my party didn't get it right, and I am sorry about that. The response has too often not been good enough. We need to do better.
0: As Britain's new Prime Minister, Andy Burnham, apologizes for the Labour Party's stance on Gaza, we'll speak to Britain's former Labour Party leader, British MP Jeremy Corbyn. He recently chaired a tribunal on Gaza that concluded Britain was complicit in genocide.
2: Today, we teach children about history's worst war crimes against humanity. They're asked to reflect about how those crimes ever came about. Our future history books will report with shame those that had the opportunity to stop this carnage but failed to act to achieve it.
3: Yeah, yeah.
0: We'll speak with British MP Jeremy Corbyn and the other co-chairs of the Gaza Tribunal, the Israeli political scientist Niamh Gordon and the Palestinian-Jordanian international law expert Shahad Hamouri. We will talk about the Tribunal, their new book, and Britain's escalating crackdown on pro-Palestinian activists. All that and more coming up.

0: Welcome to Democracy Now!, democracynow.org, The War and Peace Report. I'm Amy Goodman. We're broadcasting from the UK, from London. In Colombia, the death toll from Monday's massive earthquake has topped 250 and is expected to rise as search and rescue crews race to find survivors trapped under rubble. More than 2,700 people have been reported missing. Hundreds more are injured. This is a volunteer helping to search for victims in the city of Pereira, which was left devastated by the earthquake.
1: Three people have been rescued here and two more over there. Thank God, they're unharmed, not too badly injured. Everything's going well, thanks to all of us.
0: Geologists report that Monday's earthquake was the strongest to hit Colombia since 1970. The United States Navy said Tuesday it had fired on a Panama-flagged cargo ship attempting to break the U.S. blockade of Iranian ports in the Gulf of Oman. The missile strikes reportedly targeted the ship's engine room, leaving it disabled. The Pentagon did not say whether it killed or injured any sailors. The attack came as President Trump told reporters U.S. forces are in total control of the Strait of Hormuz. Trump's claim came as mediators in Qatar announced that negotiations between Iran and Oman over the Strait of Hormuz have reached an advanced stage. This is a spokesperson for Qatar's foreign ministry.
2: We have heard the positive statements from both capitals in the recent couple of days, and we are eagerly awaiting. Our main priority here is the reopening of the strait, maintaining the ceasefire, and making sure that we are able to push forward towards the negotiation.
0: The emerging deal would see vessels enter the strait along a northern route via Iranian waters. Ships exiting the strait would follow a southern route through Omani waters. Meanwhile, six people were killed and 10 others wounded when Iran-allied Houthi fighters attacked a ship in the Bab el-Mandeb Strait. The Houthis say the ship was carrying Saudi military equipment. Last month, the Houthis declared a naval blockade of Saudi ports. An alleged Iranian threat to assassinate President Trump led to a secret U.S. operation last month that possibly endangered the lives of journalists and White House staffers. That's according to the Washington Post, which reports Trump secretly swapped planes just before departing the NATO summit in Turkey, hiding in an airport catering truck normally used to load food and supplies onto planes. Trump was then loaded onto a smaller military aircraft that departed Turkey separately, even as the White House told the public he was flying on Air Force One alongside the reporters, White House staff, and crew members. The White House was responding to what it considered a credible Iranian threat to shoot down Air Force One. That followed the joint U.S.-Israeli assassination of Iran's supreme leader, members of his family, and other top officials in February. Stephen Cash, executive director of the Steady State and a former CIA intelligence officer, said, quote, "It appears that the idea was we can reduce the danger to President Trump by offering up 100 or so people to be killed by the Iranians in his place," unquote. At least four civilians are dead in Russia and Ukraine after a series of deadly drone attacks overnight. Among the dead are two people killed by a Russian drone attack on Ukraine's Kherson region and a man and child killed after Ukrainian drones struck the Russian city of Novorossiysk. This follows Russian attacks on Ukraine that killed at least 12 people the previous night, leaving dozens more wounded. Ukraine accused Russia of using North Korean missiles in those attacks and said a children's hospital was among buildings struck. According to the United Nations, Russia's holding over 16,000 Ukrainian civilians in detention. Many are kept in isolation and are not being treated according to standards of international law. This is a Ukrainian former prisoner of war who testified to the United Nations Tuesday about torture and sexual abuse by Russian forces.
3: I was lucky enough to survive. Not many of my friends were lucky enough. Two of my friends were beaten up to death in detention centers in the Donetsk region. Two of my friends died because of the conditions they were put in Russian prisons and were returned in the plastic bags to their homelands.
0: Meanwhile, a Moscow court has decided Russia's main anti-war and liberal political party cannot run in next month's parliamentary elections. On Monday, hundreds of young supporters gathered outside the Moscow courthouse during the hearing, showing their support for the anti-war party by singing songs and waving flags. In Minnesota, Lieutenant Governor Peggy Flanagan has won the Democratic Party's Senate primary, securing about 60% of the vote in a matchup against her better-funded opponent, Congresswoman Angie Craig. Flanagan had the backing of progressives, including Senators Bernie Sanders and Elizabeth Warren, who supported her calls for Medicare for All, a higher federal minimum wage, universal child care, and more. She spoke to supporters after polls closed Tuesday evening.
4: And we are going to stop Donald Trump's $1 billion a day illegal war in Iran and the crushing gas and fertilizer prices. We are going to fight the corruption, whether it's in the White House or in the halls of Congress, because the grift has to stop.
0: Flanagan is a member of the White Earth Band of Ojibwe. She could become the first Native American woman to serve in the Senate. Her primary opponent, Angie Craig, was endorsed by Democratic Party leaders, including House Minority Leader Hakeem Jeffries. Craig's campaign outspent Flanagan by a more than 4-to-1 margin and benefited from nearly $10 million in dark money spent on her behalf. Craig's loss marks another defeat for AIPAC, the American-Israel Public Affairs Committee, which encouraged its members to support her campaign. Meanwhile, progressive Democrat Matt Little has won the race to fill the congressional seat Craig left to pursue her failed Senate candidacy. Little campaigned on a pledge to support Medicare for All while seeking to ban corporate money from politics. He defeated two challengers whom he accused of receiving support from AIPAC. In Wisconsin, Milwaukee County Executive David Crowley appears to have narrowly defeated Democratic Socialist Francesca Hong for the Democratic Party's gubernatorial nomination. With 98% of the expected vote tallied, Hong is trailing by about 3,000 votes, and it's unexpectedly poor showing for Hong after most polls showed her leading the race by double digits. In South Carolina, Darlene Graham will advance to a runoff in the race to win the Republican Party's nomination to replace her brother, Senator Lindsey Graham, who died in July. Darlene Graham spoke to supporters after polls closed.
5: I want to thank President Trump, his steadfast support, and his complete and total endorsement means so much to me.
0: A federal judge in Boston blocked the U.S. Postal Service from enforcing part of Trump's executive order to tighten mail-in voting rules before November's congressional elections. The order requires states to submit lists of eligible voters who may receive mail ballots. If the states refuse to do so, USPS would not deliver the ballots. Sophia Lynn Lakin, a voting rights lawyer with the ACLU, said in a statement, quote, "Today's ruling sends another necessary message to an administration that continues to weaponize portions of the government to sow chaos into our elections," she said. ICE is planning to spend up to $20 million to purchase thousands of gloves that can release painful electric shocks. This week, the Department of Homeland Security announced ICE agents and officers could begin carrying the gloves by March. The devices are manufactured by Compliant Technologies, LLC, based in Lexington, Kentucky, and have been used in recent years by municipal police departments and jails. This comes after the ACLU revealed federal immigration agents deployed to Los Angeles last summer used racist slurs against Latinos they targeted and racially profiled in operations. The discoveries came as part of a federal case that's compiled months of body camera footage, depositions, and text messages. The Trump administration's awarded a $158 million contract to a group founded by a former ICE agent to legally represent unaccompanied immigrant children in the U.S. The Minneapolis-based Our Rescue was founded in 2013 by Tim Ballard, who quit his job in federal immigration enforcement to combat the sex trafficking of children, inspiring the 2023 movie Sound of Freedom. The film drew widespread acclaim from conservatives, but others criticized it for featuring conspiracy theories perpetuated by the far-right group QAnon. Ballard abruptly left Our Rescue in July 2023, and the months after his departure, he was accused of sex trafficking, forced labor, and abusing women himself. The contract between Our Rescue and the Office of Refugee Resettlement could reportedly increase up to $244 million. This comes after the federal government also awarded a $150 million contract to a small Texas law firm with ties to the Trump administration to represent unaccompanied immigrant children in court. Burke Law Group is based in Houston and primarily focuses on administrative law. In the Democratic Republic of Congo, the number of confirmed Ebola cases has surpassed 4,000. It's now the second largest Ebola outbreak ever recorded. The World Health Organization's recommended testing an existing Ebola vaccine to see if it could protect against the strain now spreading in the DRC. This is the WHO's Director General, Tedros Adhanom Ghebreyesus.
6: It's moving really, really fast. And I can't hide it from you, my feelings. Maybe expressing my feelings properly would be better. I'm deeply, deeply concerned by how the situation is on the ground.
0: Executions are scheduled in Alabama, Oklahoma, and Tennessee Thursday. And what would be the first time since 2010, three people are put to death on the same day in the United States. In Tennessee, Republican Governor Bill Lees refused to grant clemency to Darrell Hines, who's scheduled to be executed Thursday, despite his attorney's warnings he could suffer cruel and unusual punishment. Hines' attorney said the physician likely to oversee the execution is unqualified to insert the IV to administer lethal drugs, citing the May botched execution attempt of Tony Carruthers. Governor Lee called off Carruthers' execution and granted him a one-year reprieve after the physician struggled for about an hour to insert the IV to administer the lethal drugs. Witnesses described the scene as a bloody mess, according to the Tennessee Lookout. Hines has suffered two strokes that left him partially paralyzed. And millions of people in Greenland, Iceland, and northern Spain will witness a total solar eclipse today, the first of its kind since 1999. A partial eclipse will be visible across a vast swath of Western Europe, northwestern Africa, and some eastern states and provinces in North America. Here in London and the UK, people are scrambling to get the special glasses to witness the eclipse. And those are some of the headlines. This is Democracy Now!, democracynow.org, The War and Peace Report. I'm Amy Goodman here in London in the UK. Coming up, the Gaza Tribunal, Britain's complicity in genocide. We'll speak to British MP Jeremy Corbyn, Niamh Gordon, and Shahid Hamouri. Stay with us.

0: cabin floor.
1: No home in this world anymore. A rendition of the British musician Billy Bragg in our Democracy Now! Studio. This is Democracy Now!, democracynow.org. I'm Amy Goodman. We're broadcasting from London, where tonight the documentary about Democracy Now!, Steal the Story, Please, will be at the Curzon Theatre Bloomsbury in the Bertha Dockhouse. We'll talk more about that later. But right now, the key issue of the day, Britain's new Prime Minister, Andy Burnham, recently apologized for the Labour Party's initial stance on Gaza. On July 20th, Burnham became prime minister, succeeding Keir Starmer, who announced his resignation in June. Burnham is Britain's seventh prime minister in a decade. He's the former mayor of Manchester. Shortly before becoming prime minister, Burnham posted this video online.
2: I know many people feel that at the start of Israel's military action in Gaza, my party didn't get it right. And I am sorry about that. The response has too often not been good enough. We need to do better. Yes, we have taken some important steps. These include recognizing the Palestinian state, placing sanctions on Israeli ministers, and imposing waves of sanctions on violent settlers and the organizations that support them. I also fully support the restrictions on arms licenses to make sure that no British bombs or bullets can be used by the IDF in Gaza or in the West Bank. But let's be honest, the UK was too slow to call for a ceasefire, and we must now do more to strengthen our approach. Israel continues to violate the ceasefire agreement, killing innocent Palestinians. We're seeing a surge in settler violence in the West Bank and East Jerusalem, and the continued expansion of illegal settlements, displacing Palestinian communities. And Netanyahu's government is clearly attempting to make a two-state solution impossible. That's why we need to do more, which includes looking at further sanctions, both on those involved in the violence in Gaza, but also looking at measures to ban trade in goods with illegal settlements. I, like many people, feel passionately about Gaza, and I will do everything I can to work with international partners to stop the suffering, to ensure the Israeli government adheres to international law, and to keep the prospect of a two-state solution alive, because this is the only way to lasting peace for both Israelis and Palestinians.
1: That was Britain's new Prime Minister, Andy Burnham. Last year, an independent Gaza tribunal was held here in London. It featured testimony from 29 witnesses, including journalists, aid workers, doctors, and international law experts. The tribunal concluded the British government was complicit in Israel's genocide in Gaza by authorizing military, economic, and political support for Israel. The tribunal was held amidst an escalating crackdown in Britain targeting pro-Palestinian activists. Since July of last year, British police have arrested over 3,000 people for expressing support for the group Palestine Action. Last year, the British government declared the group to be a terrorist organization, making support for the group punishable by up to 14 years in prison. We're joined right now by the Gaza Tribunal's three co-chairs. Jeremy Corbyn is a member of the British Parliament who served as Labour Party leader from 2015 to 2020. He has served in the British Parliament since 1983. Niamh Gordon is an Israeli political scientist and professor of international law and human rights at Queen Mary University of London, the first director of Physicians for Human Rights Israel. And Shahad Hamouri is a Palestinian Jordanian lecturer in international law and legal theory at the University of Kent. The three have just published a new book. It's titled The Gaza Tribunal, Britain's Complicity in Genocide. We'll spend the hour with them. MP Corbyn, it's an honor to have you back on Democracy Now! Can you respond to the new Prime Minister, Andy Burnham, a man you know well over the years, and his apology? What exactly does it mean?
3: Well, it isn't really an apology. What it says is we got it wrong, which isn't quite the same thing, and says we've got to do better in the future. then goes on to reiterate what we were told in Parliament, that no weapons being sold to Israel could be used conceivably to kill people in Gaza. Well, if that is the case, then we should cease all arms trade with Israel, and we should certainly cease being a very important supplier of parts for the F-35 jets, which are still being used to bomb and kill people in Gaza. And so it's not enough. It's not enough also to say we will sanction settlement goods, whilst at the same time not sanctioning those companies that work in and out of settlements and in Israel, which are supplying parts for other weapons. Likewise, the manufacture of weapons by Israel, by Elbit Systems, at factories in Britain. So he hasn't gone, as far as I'm concerned, anything like far enough in this. And the point you made in addition is that if he is serious about a complete change of policy, if he's serious, it's a big if, then why are we criminalizing people who take part in protest in Britain? A number have already been convicted and face long stretches in prison. These are non-violent direct action protests. And there are also probably 2,500 to 3,000 people who've been arrested for holding a placard in contravention of the Terrorism Act 2000, which is basically labeling anyone that holds a placard up saying, "I support Palestine action," calling them a terrorist. This includes people in their 80s and even 90s, retired Anglican clergy people, and many others. It's an absurd situation. If we are going to be serious about supporting the Palestinian people and the genocide they're still going through, we would also stop allowing Israel to use the Royal Air Force Base in Akrotiri. We'd stop the sharing of security information with Israel. We would isolate Israel's military actions, all of which are directed against the Palestinian people. It's simply not enough.
1: You know, just coming into London overnight, I was looking at the news, and it's completely inundated with the controversial proposal, the plan now to release many people from prison to be able to fill it with other people. And you're talking about 3,000 people, not clear they would all go to prison, but that's who we're talking about clearing the prisons for?
3: We're talking about serious criminals being released early in order to make space for peaceful protesters who have simply said it's not on their conscience any longer that they can do nothing about the killing of Palestinian people. It is an absurd situation. I do think, by the way, there needs to be a reform of our prison system, and prisons should be a place of rehabilitation and education rather than solely of punishment. But then that's maybe it's a wider issue. But we're concentrating on this work that we did, which was, and it was wonderful working with Shahad and Neve to do this. And
1: I want to talk about the tribunal, but one more thing.
3: Sure.
1: With your position as MP, you've presented a private member's bill to Parliament. You did that about a year ago. Now, for the world, they don't understand private member's bill, but is this still relevant, and what did you propose?
3: It's extremely relevant and is still very relevant. Because the government had consistently refused to have an open inquiry into the way decisions were made, what information was shared in the bombardment of Gaza, and the use of RAF bases, I then proposed a private member's bill, which means it's a backbench bill by an individual MP, i.e. myself. It got through its first stage, and so we had the bill printed and published, and the details of the bill very carefully thought out and presented. It was then blocked for the main debate, which is when it would become a live issue within Parliament. We expected that. So we then set up the independent tribunal, which we're now talking about. We're now into a new session of Parliament, because each parliamentary session lasts around a year. The new session is underway. I've secured a slot for the 11th of September to present the bill again, and hopefully, I can't predict for certainty what will happen, we get a debate on it. Basically, what we're saying is, after the Iraq war, The complicity of Britain in the war crimes in Iraq became very obvious through Sir John Chilcot's inquiry. We want another inquiry, but this time with more teeth, to deal with the connivance of people in misleading information, selling weapons which have been used to kill people. If the Foreign Office are really expecting us to believe that none of these weapons that we're selling to Israel at the moment can be used to kill anybody in Gaza, then we need to know exactly what weapons are being sold. We don't.
1: Professor Neve Gordon, you have are getting a number of signatures. You can tell us how many. An open letter, what, to the Prime Minister. Can you explain what you are calling for?
0: The Prime Minister said that Britain got it wrong, and we are suggesting that if it got it wrong, then this shouldn't remain on the realm of discourse, but should manifest itself into action. So we're raising, of course, the criminalization of the Palestine Action activist, and we can talk a bit more about how they've been criminalized maybe later on, and we're calling to deprescribe the group, which was prescribed as a terrorist group in July 2025.
1: If you could actually address that right now, because I think it can be puzzling to many people around the world that these protesters are now called terrorists, and there are a handful who have been sentenced.
0: So there's two issues here. One is, we have a group of people that decided that protesting and calling on the government to change its actions is no longer viable in terms of bringing about change. And therefore, they have decided to take direct action and to try to stop the transfer of these weapons that have been used to kill Palestinians in Gaza to the Israeli military to be used for the destruction of the Gaza Strip. They have been criminalized by the British government in such a way that they have been prescribed not as a radical movement, but as an actual terrorist group. And if they are a terrorist group, that then the sentences they will receive for carrying out what could be really minor property offenses, like writing graffiti on an airplane, as a terrorist act, and anyone that supports them, and that's the 3,000 and somewhat retired people that you mentioned, can also be sentenced to jail. Now, what happened, the second issue is that what happened in the trials is that these people were not allowed to explain their motivations. Now, let me give you an example. Let's say someone wants to attack, right here in the studio, Jeremy Corbyn, and Shia jumps up and pushes that person away, and that person sprains their ankle and sues Shahid. She is not allowed to explain in court that basically she was trying to defend Corbyn from the attack. So these people that were sentenced are not allowed to explain their motivation to prevent a much greater harm than the harm that they carried out, which was the destruction of property. That is not allowed in court. And then the British people, the legislature also distinguished between the verdict and the sentencing. So the jury could not hear their motivations. had to decide whether they destroyed some property, decided that they did indeed destroy some property, but then instead of being tried for a criminal offense of the destruction of property, they were tried as terrorists. So there's a separation between verdict and sentencing, and the judge can decide on that separation and can decide to judge them as terrorists for a crime that actually the whole court case was about the destruction of property.
1: So I want to turn to the case of the British lawyer facing contempt charges over his closing speech during a trial of Palestine Action activists. Rajiv Menon KC is accused of misleading the jury and ignoring directions by the judge when representing Charlotte Head, one of the four activists jailed for criminal damage after they broke into an Elbit Systems weapons factory in Filton in August of 2024. At a recent online webinar titled Descent into

0: authoritarianism, the Rajiv Menon KC case, legal experts spoke about the contempt of court charges being brought against Menon. At the end of the event, Menon himself spoke briefly to thank supporters and spoke about the case of the Filton 24, the activists arrested and charged for their direct action break-in at the Open Systems Weapons Factory. This is what he said.
1: It would be remiss of me not to acknowledge the Filton 24, the incredible young people who risked everything, to speak truth to power and to do what they thought was right when they engaged in direct action against the Elbit Systems factory in Filton. It was an enormous privilege for me to represent Charlotte Head together with Simon and Kate. We fight on for her against the draconian sentence that she received from the very judge who instigated the proceedings against me. And that battle will continue as long as it needs to continue.
0: So that's Rajiv Menon, who has been held now in contempt of court, the attorney for the Palestine Action activists. Israeli professor Neve Gordon, you cite him directly in this letter, open letter that scores of people have signed on to, scholars and practitioners of international law. Talk about including him and what exactly you are demanding of Prime Minister Burnham in this open letter.
2: Well, basically, the judge is not allowing the defense lawyers to defend their clients. It's not allowing to explain the context in which their actions took place, and is not allowing the lawyer to do his job in this case. And when the lawyer tried to do his job, which is his calling, I need to the best of my effort to defend these people, he was held in contempt of court, and if it goes through, he might even be debarred. And this is one of the UK's major barristers, and who is well respected, and it is unheard of, this kind of attack, both on the activists that were not allowed to speak during the trials and explain their motivations, and about the defense team that were not allowed to carry their jobs. And I don't, and so there's a whole, what we see here is, again, this, I think, is also part of the complicity of the British government, because as it enhances diplomatic support, inviting the president of Israel to come to meetings here, the one that signed the rockets on the Gaza border that were later being launched against civilians in Gaza. As it's doing that, it is introducing new legislation that includes what we've just discussed, but also includes outlawing speech like From the River to the Sea, Intifada, anti-Zionism, and things like that, to silence any kind of mobilization and collective action against probably the worst crime in the 21st century. And so we're seeing this double movement of those that have been supporting the genocide basically being spread a red carpet, while those that take a stance and come out against it being criminalized.
0: I want to bring in the third author of the new book, The Gaza Tribunal, Britain's Complicity in Genocide, Shahid Hamouri, Palestinian-Jordanian lecturer in international law and legal theory at the University of Kent, served as co-chair of the Gaza Tribunal, along with the Israeli professor Neve Gordon and the British MP Jeremy Corbyn. Thanks so much for being with us, Shahid. If you could start off by talking about the awareness within the British populace, the public, how their taxpayer dollars are spent. What is the awareness of Britain's relationship with Israel?
3: So to begin with, let's be very clear. Had it not been for the UK's material support to Israel, we could have saved tens of thousands of lives. And it was very clear.

0: and specifically their right to say no to a settler colony that has deprived us of our life for five generations now is criminalized over and over again. And the sad thing is that not only were the British people not allowed to know what was happening within their money, but also they were not allowed to even protest it. And whoever protests it is also demonized within the media space. So this was clearly where the edge of the so-called democratic system has reached. We've reached the edge of the establishment's rule, and the establishment's space where it allows us to express our opinions, in the sense that the moment that we touch its own interests in West Asia, and Israel being the main factor of that interest in facilitating that, that is where everything stops. That is where an autoimmune reaction happens within the system, so natural within the system that it automatically reacted by blocking out any imagination, any understanding or humanization to stop this bloodshed.
1: Shahid Hamouri, you've talked about what's happened in the streets, but also the suites and the government offices, that there was a kind of policy to silence and even punish civil servants who dared to speak out.
0: So as we saw in the testimonies that were presented in front of us, civil servants, and it must be said very close to or invoking questions that were discussed in the Nuremberg trials, were faced with an option of you're either damned if you speak or damned if you don't, in the sense that if they were to follow their own consciousness and say no against decisions that would give economic support to Israel, and let's be clear, under international law, any support to Israeli war economy, not just to the settlement economy, was a form of supporting the genocide and falls outside of the UK's obligations, when they try to notify that, and when other civil servants try to note that sending weapons or anything of the like is indeed in violation of Britain's own law as well as international law, they are faced with a choice. You either leave your job or you stay silent.
1: I wanted to go to Mark Smith. He testified at the Gaza Tribunal. He was a British Foreign Office official who resigned in protest over continued arms sales to Israel. This was back in August 2024. Smith was the lead official on the UK arms export licensing report, which assessed whether the UK was legally compliant. He chose to only testify by voice. I want to get your response to this, Shahid. This is some of his testimony.
2: What I witnessed while working on that report was profoundly concerning. While I was working on the report, I was routinely asked to change the report. This was not to correct mistakes or to ensure accuracy, as would normally be the case with a civil service report. But I was actually asked to alter the wording, placement of paragraphs, and to omit key information so that it, quote unquote, sounded less bad. So this is absolutely counter to what we are trained to do as civil servants, and it's something that I have never witnessed in my career, either prior to or following working on this particular report. It was also fully understood in the department that we would have these conversations in person and not want those conversations to be requested by a court. So for anybody listening here, there have been hundreds, if not thousands, of conversations within the walls of the Foreign Office on the most controversial aspects of our arms sales policy, which will never be seen by the public, which will never be put into a court, even a closed court, because we have them in person.
1: So that was Mark Smith testifying at the Gaza Tribunal last year in London, chaired by our three guests today. He was a British Foreign Office official who resigned in protest. And this is Fran Heathcote, a British trade unionist and general secretary of the Public and Commercial Services Union.
3: We further believe that across some areas of the civil service and its related areas, the civil service code is being used to prevent our members engaging in activity to help the people of Gaza.
1: Fran Heathcote, British trade unionist.

0: Mark Smith, Shahid Hamoudi, talk about the significance of this testimony and also where this tribunal led.
1: So indeed, so as I said, when we teach students about the Nuremberg trials, we ask them how were civil servants that were put in such positions, what is their moral responsibility? What we have with Mark Smith is someone who is clear that signing this paper is to have not only blood on his hand, but to be complicit in the most atrocious crimes of which we cannot speak. And the fact that we see this this reaction at all levels of the UK's government tells us how deeply ingrained is the establishment in establishing the borders of how far can British rule of law as well as British democracy go, and within spaces where we're not allowed to speak when you see these things. These people were deprived of their human rights to say no to being complicit in a genocide, and indeed this is one of the most dangerous red lights that we could see in any government, whereby it is absolutely normalized to hide away one of the biggest crimes in humanity, even if it's just through signing papers and saying yes to cooperation with the Israeli military.
0: We're going to break and then come back to this discussion. Shahid Hamoudi is a Palestinian-Jordanian lecturer in international law and legal theory at the University of Kent. Niamh Gordon is a professor here in London, and Jeremy Corbyn is a British MP. They are co-chairs of the Gaza Tribunal that has led to a new book, The Gaza Tribunal, Britain's Complicity in Genocide. We'll be back with them in a minute here in London.

0: musician, who to ask for, performing in our Democracy Now! Studio. This is Democracy Now!, democracynow.org, The War and Peace Report. I'm Amy Goodman. We're broadcasting from London today and tomorrow on Thursday. As we go back to the Gaza Tribunal, one of the witnesses was plastic surgeon Dr. Victoria Rose. She first joined Missions to Gaza through the charity Ideals in 2019, where she contributed to the development and training of limb reconstruction specialists in Gaza. Since 2024, she's undertaken multiple humanitarian missions in Gaza. In her testimony, she spoke about operating on children each and every day, and shared her operating history from one single day in May of 2025.
1: I looked at one day's operating in May, and we operated on six children. We started with an 18-month-old child, that's not the youngest child I treated, with a 15% burn. We then went on to a three-year-old boy with a 35% burn. In the UK, that is a 50-50 survival burn, and it would go to probably one of only two units that would be able to look after that child. I then operated on a five-year-old girl who had had her arm blown off. She was down for an amputation, but we managed to salvage half of her hand and most of her forearm and shoulder. I then operated on her sister whilst my colleagues operated on her mother in the theatre next door. Her sister had had her left cheek and shoulder blown off. I then operated on a seven-year-old girl who had had her knee blown off, and my final case was a 13-year-old boy who had had his left ankle blown off, and his brother was being operated in the theatre next door.
0: Dr. Victoria Rose testifying at the Gaza Tribunal in London last year. Again, we are joined by the co-chairs of the Gaza Tribunal, Shahad Hamouri, who teaches at the University of Kent, Niamh Gordon here in London, a professor, and British MP Jeremy Corbyn, who ended up co-authoring a book together, The Gaza Tribunal, Britain's Complicity in Genocide. Niamh Gordon, we just listened to what happened in a hospital. You are formerly the first director of Physicians for Human Rights Israel. I'm wondering if you can talk about Israel's systematic attacks on hospitals and healthcare workers in Gaza, not to mention journalists right now, and also how Britain has dealt with the issue of international law, the UK questioning the ICC's jurisdiction to protect Israel.
2: So we heard from Victoria Rose about one day operating on children. In the testimony itself, we also heard about the conditions under which she was operating. And these are conditions where all the hospitals, all 36 hospitals in the Gaza Strip, were bombed. A lot of them damaged, but many of them completely destroyed, and where there was no med. Israel did not allow access to medicine, did not allow access to fuel that you need for electricity to run these hospitals, and basically systematically and deliberately decimated the medical field in the Gaza Strip. And I would say we need the listener needs to understand that when you're attacking a hospital that serves a large population, it's not only the harm that is generated through the immediate attack, but it is the reverberating harm. And that reverberating harm, I would suggest, is equal to a weapons of mass destruction, because the amount of people that are going to be killed from these attacks is today unknown, but it's in thousands.
0: And Dr. Abu Safia, the head of the Kamel Adwan Hospital in Gaza, still imprisoned?
2: So we have 1,700 health workers that were killed in the Gaza Strip, and that is about three times the more than the level of civilians, so you're three times more likely to be killed in the Gaza Strip if you're a health worker than if you are a civilian. And then we have scores of doctors and healthcare workers that were disappeared or taken into Israeli jails, and we know that in these jails they have been tortured and some of them have been raped. So there's a systematic assault on the life-saving and life-sustaining situation in the Gaza Strip. And the English government is instead of looking at this pattern of assault where we have over 900 attacks on medical units in Gaza, instead of looking at it and seeing there's a pattern here, it's systematic and deliberate, is looking at each and every single attack and saying maybe there was a reason to attack it because maybe combatants were hiding in the hospitals, and what we see is only trees and we've lost sight of the forest. And the forest is the destruction of the health system in Gaza.
0: British MP Jeremy Corbyn. In the United States, the majority of the those who voted in the Democratic caucus, we have not seen this before, people like Congressmember Ro Khanna and others, voted to end military support for Israel. Talk about the shift, if there is one, in the British Parliament, and also coming back to your new Prime Minister, Andy Burnham, where he was on this, and the space you feel protests.

0: what role protest plays in moving this forward?
1: I want to say a big thank you to all those in the United States that have protested and marched for Gaza, marched for the Palestinian people, because I know the hardship they faced, and I know the number of students that lost positions because of the encampments and so much else. So I want to say a big thank you to all our friends in the US for what they've done and continue to do on this, and it's clearly making a difference. Look at the election results in the Democrat primaries. Look at the change that's happening. In Britain, it's been a more complicated process because the British government's relationship with Israel is incredibly close. It is security cooperation, and there is a huge Israeli influence on the British political system, and it's very hard to hit back against that in support of the Palestinian people. But nevertheless, we've had enormous demonstrations in Britain. The biggest was almost 1 million who marched on the US embassy. And I think my estimation is almost 2 million people in Britain have done something in support of the Palestinian cause. Parliament is way behind the curve on all this, but it's beginning to change. Way behind the curve, but change is happening before my very eyes. One night there was a manoeuvre in Parliament to prevent a vote on a ceasefire. The reaction, the public reaction, was so huge on that. A week later, you couldn't move for Labour MPs using the word ceasefire in their speeches in Parliament. Things have changed. Now, Andy Burnham said what he said. I think it's inadequate. I think it's very late. I think it's very unclear. But nevertheless, he only said that for a reason, and that was the reason was the electoral pushback against the Labour Party because of its complicit in genocide and because of the findings of what this book is about. And so my message is this: protest works. It can be very frustrating going on a march. You think, well, what have I done? I've just been on a march. Whereas the Palestinian people are losing everything as a result. If it's all we can do, it's an act of solidarity, it does change things. But the points that Niamh was making, the points that Shahad was making, Palestinian kids are dying of starvation, of dehydration, of operations that can't succeed because of a lack of anesthetic and even antiseptic. And within a few kilometers, everything is available. This is a human-made murder of Palestinian children. It is an act of genocide. Protest, please. Do all you can. Our book is part of that protest. And we sent copies to Andy Burnham and to Ed Miliband and invited them to meet us to discuss the findings of our tribunal and have the courage to set up a government-sponsored public inquiry into Britain's complicity.
0: And Shahad Mori, from Palestine to Iran, your final thoughts?
2: Well, they're all the same part of what needs to happen. And in the sense, if the UK regrets its position in relation to Palestine, then the UK needs to stop supporting the US in its attacks against Israel. Further destabilization, as well as taking it away against the sovereignty of nations within West Asia. The US, UK should have never been in West Asia. It's an area for its people, not for the plunder and exploitation of foreigners.
0: Mm-hmm. And do you feel that Andy Burnham is listening?
2: I highly doubt it, to be honest. However, we shall try with every single point that we have to bring forward the paradoxes of what has happened to the English legal system as well as the English democratic system in order to put a mirror in front of them so that they can no longer claim any moral superiority after their hands are full of blood. And hoping that with that we can bring forward change little by little, as per the fact that the British people are more than ever, as per the American people, aware of what is happening and aware of a very simple fact. And that is the people of the region should never be controlled by foreign entities, and they have every right to live equally like everyone else.
0: I want to thank you all for being with us. Shahad Hamouri, Palestinian Jordanian lecturer in international law and legal theory, University of Kent. Niamh Gordon, Israeli political scientist, professor of international law and human rights at Queen Mary University of London, and British MP Jeremy Corbyn. They three co-chaired the Gaza Tribunal and co-authored the new book just out, The Gaza Tribunal, Britain's Complicity in Genocide. That does it for our show. I hope you all have glasses to see the total eclipse tonight, or 90% here in London.
1: You can watch it through a colander.
0: Oh, or through a colander. That's a new one that I've been hearing. And tonight at that same time, I'll be at the Bertha Dock House at the Curzon Cinema in Bloomsbury for two screenings at 6:20 and 9 of Steal This Story, Please. Special thanks to Dennis Moynihan. I'm Amy Goodman. Thanks so much for joining us. I'm in London.
3: 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Either way, WRUW FM 91.1 Cleveland. 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
5: 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There used to be a DJ that Wade Tollison. Would you tell him I said hello to Martin Atkins? Wade Tollison, WRUW. My God.

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This show is Dare Waves. It is on from 5 to 8 p.m. every Wednesday evening, usually hosted by the one, the only, the Neil Dare Waves. Unfortunately, Neil is out tonight. Well, I should say, unfortunately for you, Neil is out tonight. Fortunately for me, he asked me to step in and play you some music. Hi, my name is Colleen. I do a show on Friday evenings from 5 to 7 called Lonely Little Kitsch. I've been kicking around this station for a little while now, something to the tune of 16 years. But currently, I keep the boards warm on Fridays. But Neil and I have some overlapping taste in music, so he, from time to time, when the sun smiles kindly upon my fortune, he taps me to come sit in for his show. And tonight is one of those nights, and I'm more than happy to do it. 3 hours on a Wednesday evening. What a gift. What a gift. Happy to be here with you. I'm going to be honest. I just rolled in here and started playing some music that I felt like hearing. And that seems to be my MO when I sub shows lately. Not a lot of plans. Just a lot of vibes. So we kicked things off with Au Pairs. It's obvious, and perhaps it is not obvious. I chose that song because it's over 6 minutes long, and rolling in here without a plan, I needed 6 minutes to make somewhat of a plan, at least for the first half hour of music here. That led me to Bush Tetras. I played Things That Go Boom in the Nye. X-Ray Specs came after that with the title track, well, somewhat title track, off of Germ Free Adolescence. I played Germ Free Adolescence. Those would be homonyms. It is Adolescence. The time frame is the name of the song. Adolescence, the age group, is the name of the album. That came out in 1978. We stayed in 1978 for another song. We heard The Slits. That was Typical Girls from Cut. Modets came after that with White Mice. Delta 5 gave us You from a singles collection. And then I played two tracks from Suburban Lawns. Janitor off of the Suburban Lawns. I don't know if Suburban Lawns has more records than just that one self-titled that came out in 1981. That's the only one that I'm familiar with. Maybe that's my bad. But Janitor by Suburban Lawns remains one of the most hilarious songs I can think of. It's always fun when I get to play that one. And you know what? Sometimes one good turn deserves another. So I played another Suburban Lawn song after that. Flying Saucer Safari. Obviously off of the same record, since that's the only one I know. And you know what? I knew of another song dealing with flying saucers, and that was the Rizzillos' Flying Saucer Attack. And I took that from a collection called Can't Stand the Rizzillos, the almost complete Rizzillos. But hey, you're listening to WRUW. This is Dare Waves. My name is Colleen. I'm in for Neil tonight. I'm going to keep it in like the post-punk era. I'm going to stay in like the 80s for a little, just a little while longer, 70s, 80s, a little while longer. We'll get more modern later in the show. We're going to get a little heavier later in the show, I think. But if there's anything you want to hear, you can put in a request online at WRUW.org. That is the best way to get me to pay attention to you. Because, you know, sometimes I got my hands full down here. So an online request is the best way to get heard from me. And I'll be on until 8 o'clock, checking in with you, letting you know what you've been listening to. I do want to let you know, if you are tuning in expecting to hear Neil, well, yes, of course you would be. But he is planning to return next week. That would be August the 19th. And he's got a very special show on deck with a special guest. Peter Hook and The Light are coming to Cleveland on August 23rd. So with that show upcoming, Neil will be joined by WCSB's Rust Belt Refugee. And they're going to do 3 hours of Factory Records, Manchester music, and post-punk goodies. Neil will also be giving away a pair of tickets to see Peter Hook and the Light at the Agora on Sunday, August 23rd. And not to steal his thunder, but this Friday I am also going to be giving away a pair of tickets to see Peter Hook and the Light. That'll happen sometime between 5 and 7.

Oh, maybe I'll play some Peter Hook later in the show. I didn't pull any of that, but we still got 2 hours and 20 minutes together, so anything could happen. But like I said, I want to stay with some older stuff for a little while longer. Within that set of music, we're missing the Raincoats. So let's fix that and then see where we go from there. Hey, thanks so much for tuning in to WRUW. My name is Colleen, in for Neil. This is Dear Waves. So pleased to be with you and sharing your Wednesday. Keep it right here. We're on until 8:00.

Gang of Four. You are listening to Dare Waves here on WRUW FM 91.1 Cleveland. Do not adjust your radio dial. I am not Neil Dare Waves, unfortunately. Though I try to emulate his musical taste, my name is Colleen. I do a show on Friday nights called Lonely Little Kitsch, but it is my pleasure to be stepping in to Neil's shoes this Wednesday. I'll be on until 8 o'clock covering the entirety of Dare Waves. Cannot believe we're an hour into the show already. I kicked things off at 5 o'clock. We've been doing a bunch of kind of early post-punk vibes.

Started this set about 20 minutes ago with the Raincoats. We heard Fairy Tale in the Supermarket off of their self-titled album from 1978. From one supermarket to another, we went from the Raincoats to the Clash. The Clash are lost in the supermarket. The Raincoats might be in a fairy tale, but the Clash are just plain lost. That's from the next year, 1979. That's off of London Calling. Buzzcocks came next with Everybody's Happy Nowadays. That one came out in 1979 also. We moved it up one more year to 1980 for some X after that. That was Your Phone's Off the Hook, But You're Not. That is from Los Angeles. Kleenex came next. That was Ain't You. Kleenex / Lilliput. They were initially known as Kleenex and then had to change their name to Lilliput for perhaps obvious reasons. They were a Swiss punk band formed in Zurich in 1978. I played the track Ain't You. And then we wrapped up that set with Gang of Four, At Home He's a Tourist, and that is from 1979's Entertainment. Hey, thanks so much for listening to Dare Waves. Neil will be back next Wednesday with 3 hours of Manchester post-punk in honor of Peter Hook coming to town on the 23rd. He will be joined by WCSB's Rust Belt Refugee. That's going to be a great show. He's going to give away a pair of tickets to that Peter Hook show. And boy, that's going to be the place to be on August 23rd. I'll tell you what. All right. You know what? The place to be tonight is right where you are, tuned in and listening to WRUW FM 91.1 Cleveland. If you're listening terrestrially over the airwaves here in the Northeast Ohio region, or maybe you're streaming online at WRUW.org. However you're listening, maybe you're even listening to the archive. You may be in the future listening back to the archive. 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So if there's a show you particularly love and you just can't listen to it in real time, we've got a solution for you. The archives are available. That is such an amazing resource. And I know it allows people to tune in from around the world, no matter what time zone they're in. And you know what? It's also great for those of us right here in Cleveland who, really prioritize our sleep. But maybe you love a show that is on past your bedtime or before your day starts. Archive is great for that, too. All right. Oh, let me give you one more thing of housekeeping. If you want to hear anything, I'm going to stay in post-punk vibes. We're gonna jump into the modern era very shortly here. In fact, like right now. But if there's anything you want to hear, I'm not opposed to going back to the late 70s, early 80s. Send me a request online, please. WRUW.org. You can submit a request over on the right-hand side of the page. Online is the best way to do that. I've already gotten a couple. They're in the hopper for some time over the next 2 hours. But yeah, feel free to do that online, and I'll see what I can do. Okay, we left off that last set with the Gang of Four. And a couple of years ago, there was a... it came out in 2021, the computer is telling me, which makes it 5 years ago. It does not feel like 5 years ago. But there was a great tribute album released called The Problem of Leisure, or Leisure. In my brain, it's a problem of leisure. But maybe normal people in America would say leisure. It's a celebration of Andy Gill and Gang of Four. And it's got a bunch of folks covering Gang of Four songs. And you know what? It is excellent track after excellent track. So I thought I'd play a tune or two off of that and then see where that takes us. An affection that Neil and I share is for Gary Numan. We both enjoy some Gary Numan. So I'm going to play his cover of Love Like Anthrax. And again, that comes from The Problem of Leisure, a celebration of Andy Gill and Gang of Four. Came out about 5 years ago. So let's start there and then see where the evening takes us. Thanks so much for tuning in to Dare Waves. My name is Colleen, in for Neo, on until 8 p.m. And we're all together listening to WRUW. Thank you so much.

Like movies, Strohsacker Auditorium on the Case campus is secretly a movie theater. Every Friday and Saturday night during the school year, you can get $4 tickets to movies of all kinds on 35mm film, 70mm film, or 4K digital on our 21-foot movie screen. The CWRU Film Society also holds the record for the longest-running annual movie marathon in the United States and supports film screenings for the Italian Film Festival, the Cleveland International Film Festival, or co-sponsored films for your student or community organization. 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And hey, thanks.

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1: So turn out the lights, bring out the candles.
2: Oh yeah is right, because we are halfway through this edition of Dear Waves. Somehow, some way, I am not Neil Dear Waves. My name is Colleen. It is my pleasure to step in to Neil's formidable shoes here while he is out doing other things. Dear Waves happens every Wednesday from 5 to 8 p.m., at least through the end of the summer, and then we'll see what happens. Who knows? I do a little show on Friday evenings called Lonely Little Kitsch. If you like what I'm playing tonight, you'll probably like Lonely Little Kitsch. But it's always nice to step into somebody's time slot, play some music for you. What have we been playing for the last half hour or so? Well, we started with not one, but two tracks off of a tribute album to Gang of Four. I don't know if tribute is the right way to describe it. A celebration album, a celebration of Andy Gill and Gang of Four. We started with Gary Newman's take on Love Like Anthrax, and then heard some Idols with Damaged Goods, two of my faves. I know Neil enjoys both of them as well. It's been a little while since I've played some Idols, actually. So I played another one. That was Rottweiler, which is the closing track to their 2018 record, Joy as an Act of Resistance. Enola Gay came after that. That was a single called Cortana that came out a couple of years ago. The Murder Capital gave us For Everything from their 2019 record, When I Have Fears. And then we just closed that set with Shame. That was Dust on Trial from their 2018 effort, Songs of Praise. I had the pleasure of seeing Shame a couple of years ago. They played in Pittsburgh. They opened up for Viagra Boys, another one of my faves. They were the second on the bill. Viagra Boys was the headliner. Shame was the, the bigger opener. And the initial opening band was a great band called Killsbirds. Haven't seen anything from Killsbirds or Shame in a couple of years, so I hope that means they're hardworking at getting something ready for us and nothing more. Hey, thanks so much for tuning in to WRUW-FM 91.1 Cleveland. I'm on until 8 p.m. If there's anything that you want to hear, send me a request online, wruw.org. And I'll see if I can get to it. I'm going to get to a request in this next set of music. So we still got an hour and a half here together. So if you haven't heard your request yet, that doesn't mean that I'm not going to play it. It just means that I haven't played it. But it may also mean that I'm not going to play it. There's really only one way to find out. All right, let's go to Gurriers next. Okay, I'm going to play two songs from Gurriers. I didn't cue them. Let me do that. We are going to play Approachable off of their 2024 record, Come and See. And then they just put out a new single just a couple of weeks ago. So I'm going to play that one as well, because sometimes a twin spin is a beautiful thing. Hey, thanks for listening to Dear Waves. My name is Colleen. I'm in for Neil. Neil will be back next Wednesday from 5 to 8 p.m. He's going to be doing some Manchester post-punk, getting us ready for Peter Hook and the Light at the Agora. On August 23rd, he will be giving away a pair of tickets for that show next week. So that one is not to be missed. But let's not get ahead of ourselves. Let's play some Gurriers. Thanks so much for tuning in to WRUW, sharing your Wednesday evening with me. Hope you're all staying safe, staying dry out there. And let's get going.

And just like that, another hour of Dear Waves Down here on WRUW-FM 91.1 Cleveland. As Neil Dear Waves would say, broadcasting from high atop the basement of the Mather Memorial Building, right here on the campus of Case Western Reserve University. I'm coming to you live from Studio C. I am sadly not Neil Dear Waves. My name is Colleen. I do a show on Fridays called Lonely Little Kitsch, but it is my pleasure to step in for Neil

when he can't make it down here and play you 3 hours of music that I'm enjoying. About 25 minutes ago, I started playing you some Gurriers. They're an excellent band out of Ireland. They're Dublin-based. First, we heard No One's Coming to Save You. Oh, did I do it backwards? I played a single called No One's Coming to Save You, and that is a single from their forthcoming record, also called No One's Coming to Save You. That's coming out in September. I'm really looking forward to that. I'm a big Gurriers fan. It's actually going to be produced by Mark Bowen, who plays in Idols. We heard some Idols right before that in the show, actually. We also heard something from Gurriers' last record that we heard Approachable from 2024's Come and See. I relate to that song. Am I approachable? Probably not, actually. My friends tell me I'm approachable, but I think they're lying. Actually, they don't. Everyone agrees that I've got kind of a mean outward disposition. Well-earned or not, I don't know. I'm not actually mean, usually. But I do kind of have RBF, and I look tough. I like to think so, at least. Okay. We stayed in Ireland for some Fontaines DC. I took Hurricane Laughter off of their 2019 record, Doggerel. And then I played two requests right in a row. Thanks for those requests. First, Chris wanted to hear the Mekons. Where Were You? So tossed it back to that early post-punk. I don't know. Would you call that post-punk, garage rock, punk? Well, whatever. What are labels for, anyways? I thought that that song sounded great right where it was. There's no need to divide our sets in any particular way. So thanks for that, Chris. That's a great tune. I'm always happy to hear that one. And then I got a call from someone who used to be on this time slot like 30 years ago. Well before my time at WREW, but they wanted to hear something from their time at WREW, requested something from the Grifters' 1994 album. I played Maps of the Sun in honor of the eclipse that happened today. I know a couple of people who are in, let's see, I know two families in Spain, and I know one person who went to Iceland, both places in the path of totality for the eclipse. So that was kind of a nice tie-in there. Dog Dribble came after that by Get Down Services. I think that song is so just funky, and I'm not sick of it yet. I've played it a few times down here on the radio. Still not sick of it. That's from their 2024 EP, Your Metal's in the Post. And then we wrapped up that set with Tunde Adipempe. That was Magnetic, which was the single off his solo record from last year, The Black Bolts. Tunde Adebimpe is the front man for TV on the Radio, one of my all-time favorite bands, and this was his first solo record that he put out. If I've got some time later in the show, I'm going to play some TV on the Radio. I've got it queued up. Let's see if I get to it. I've got about twice as much music queued that I have time for, so we'll see how far we get. All right. We are well into the 7 o'clock hour here on Dare Waves. We're going to go until 8 o'clock and then flip things over to Radio Boyfriends. They'll be down here, I think. I haven't heard otherwise, but you never know who's going to show up. I assume they will. They're very responsible boyfriends, I will say. So looking forward to catching up with my friends and listening to their show on my drive home. I'm going to be honest with you. I didn't make a plan for what comes next. Let's see what I've got pulled here. Let's play some Delivery. Is that what I want to hear? Nope. I'm going to play some Mannequin P. Just queuing it right now. Look, you can judge me if you want to, but I went to see Foo Fighters on Monday night, with, I think, half of Cleveland. And it was a fun show. It's always fun to see Foo Fighters. They get out there and they play rock and roll music for 3 hours. And you know what? I do not have my nose in the air about that.
It was a great show. Queens of the Stone Age opened up. I had never seen them before, so that was kind of fun. Got to enjoy Josh Homme and his glow up. He's looking well. And Mannequin P from Philadelphia opened the show. I don't believe I've ever seen them before, but I've been playing them on my show for years and years. And so I'm going to start with something from them. I'm going to play the title track from their, I think it's their most recent album, I Got Heaven. Once I start putting it into the computer, it will tell me. But yeah, I'm going to play some Mannequin P and see where we go from there. Thanks so much for tuning into Dear Waves. Neil will be back with you next week. But I will steward you for the next just under an hour of music right here on WRUW. Thanks for tuning in and sharing your Wednesday with me. Don't go anywhere.

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2: 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We have feelings. 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

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Welcome back to Dare Waves, right here on WRUW-FM 91.1 Cleveland. My name is Neil. No, it's not. My name is Colleen. I'm in for Neil. I almost got you there, didn't I? No, I didn't. Neil is out tonight, but he looks forward to being back with you next Wednesday in his usual time slot, 5 to 8 p.m. Next Wednesday, August 19th, is a very special show. And he'll have a special guest. Peter Hook and The Light are coming to Cleveland. They'll be playing the Agora on August 23rd. And so in honor of that, Neil will be joined by WCSB's Rust Belt Refugee for 3 hours of Factory Records, Manchester music, and post-punk goodness. He will also be giving away a pair of tickets to see Peter Hook and The Light, like I said, at the Agora on, I think it's a Sunday, August 23rd. I will also be giving away a pair of tickets to see Peter Hook and The Light on my show. My show is called Lonely Little Kitsch. That happens on Fridays from 5 to 7 p.m. So not tomorrow, but the next day. You can try to win a pair of tickets on my show, but you have to tune in and listen. I will say if you like what you've been hearing over the last 2.5 hours, you'll probably enjoy what you hear on Fridays in that time slot. But if you're not lucky, you can try again on Neil's show. We're trying to create a lot of opportunities to share really excellent music with this incredible listening community. Speaking of excellent music, let me tell you what you've been listening to for the last half hour or so. We started things off with Mannequin P, who I had the pleasure of seeing open up the show on Monday. They're a great band out of Philadelphia. I played the title track for their most recent record from 2024, I Got Heaven. I've never seen them before. I will say a stadium, not my favorite place to see any band, really. But I would love to see them in a smaller theater because she gave such a great performance, but it was like a small room performance. So I'd love to try again. I enjoyed it nonetheless, don't get me wrong. I was there at 5:30. Do you know how hard it is to get downtown at 5:30 after like working and walking the dog and trying to feed yourself? I don't know, but I did it for Mannequin P, and I don't regret it one bit. Panic Shack came next. They put out a self-titled album last year that is top to bottom excellent. Girl Band Starter Pack is one of my favorite songs off of it. I can't get enough of it. I think it is so fun. I love any song about female friendship. I love anything having to do with female friendship. And

This is a good one. And then we got into a whole thing about girls in bands. Faya came next with Girl Band off of their 2019 record, No Novelties. Sprints with I'm in a Band from their 2022 EP, A Modern Job. And I'm a big Sprints fan, so we played another one after that. That was Wreck, A Mess, and that's from their 2024 record, Letter to Self. I'll tell you what, I saw Sprints in January of this year after looking forward to seeing them for like 2 years. They haven't been around for too long, you know, 4 or 5 years probably. And I don't know if this was their first American tour or their second, but I got to see them in January. And it was like end of January. And I came out of that show both elated because it was so good, but disappointed because it was probably going to be the best show that I see all calendar year. And that has remained true so far. I've yet to see a show this year better than that Sprints show. We still got some time left, and I still got quite a few concerts on the old concert calendar. But all that to say, Sprints is an excellent band who is not getting enough love, and they put on a show that just like knocked my socks off. Detroit is still finding socks all over the place because Sprints just knocked off all the socks I have, and I left them there. Played a song from Automatic after that. They put out a record last year called Is It Now? I found out about this record because Neil has been playing it on his show. And I like to steal a lot of music from Neil's ideas, including this one. I played Black Box, which is the first track off of that record. Followed it up with a request. Erin wanted to hear Sneaks from her 2016 gymnastics record. She wanted to hear New Taste. And I said, yeah, that's a great one. And then I threw in some Kasabian. I don't know why. It just sounded, I felt like it belonged there. So I played Fire from Kasabian off of West Rider Pauper Lunatic Asylum. And I believe that brings us up to date. We've got 22 minutes left here on Dare Waves, and I've got like 2 hours of music pulled. So let me pick the cream of the crop and bring it to you. And then at 8 o'clock, I'm going to turn it over to my friend Special K. He is one of the radio boyfriends. I'm not going to tell you if he's my favorite radio boyfriend, because I never reveal those secrets. But he's like top two favorite radio boyfriends for me, personally. And he's got a very special show for you. So I'm looking forward to checking that out. He'll be on from 8 to 9, because Wednesdays are where it's at on WRUW. Okay, so I played some Sprints, and then I gushed about Sprints, and I'm not finished talking about Sprints, because the next band is called Cardinals. They're also an Irish band, and I found out about them because they're friends with Sprints, and when they put out this record called Masquerade, it's their debut record, Sprints was posting about it on Instagram and said, congratulations, it's a beautiful record, and I'm like, well, if Sprints says it's great, if Carla says it's good, I gotta check it out, and she was right. Carla has yet to steer me wrong. So we're going to listen to some Cardinals, and I hope that you enjoy it. This is a track called Barbed Wire, and you're hearing it here on Dare Waves. We are together on WRUW. Thanks for being here.

delivery. Wrapping things up here on Dear Waves. That was Operating at a Loss from their record from last year, Force Majeure. We had a request before that, Adam Ant, Desperate But Not Serious. New music from Opus Kink. They finally released a full-length record. They'd put out a handful of EPs and singles over the years, but now the full-length recording, The Sweet Goodbye, is here. I played I'm a Pretty Showboy, which I think they pre-released as a single, but the record is nice. And Cardinals started that set. We heard Barbed Wire off of Masquerade, which they put out earlier this year. And that might be one of my favorite albums of the year so far. Hey, my name is Colleen. I'm in for Neil. This show is Dear Waves. And we're wrapping things up, getting ready to say goodbye. Neil, again, will be back next week with WCSB's Rust Belt Refugee. They're going to be doing Factory Records, Manchester Music, post-punk goodness, and giving away a pair of tickets to see Peter Hook and the Light. So if that sounds like a lot of fun to you, I agree. Let's tune in together. As for me, I hold down Fridays from 5 to 7 with a show called Lonely Little Kitsch. So if you enjoyed the past 3 hours of music, if you want more of it, I'm going to do 2 more hours on Friday. So hope to see you there. Radio Boyfriends is up next. Stay tuned for that. It will be an excellent show, I have no doubt. Because you're in excellent hands when you're in the warm hands of the Radio Boyfriends. I'm going to leave you with one more song to wrap things up here. I'm going to play some Medium Medium. This is Hungry So Angry. And thanks again for listening to Dare Waves here on WRUW-FM 91.1 Cleveland.

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Good evening. You are tuned in to Radio Boyfriends. It's Wednesday, August 12th. I'm Special K. Brian Charles is out this week, traveling the world. And tonight is a special show. There is a theme. I am doing a tribute to my father, who passed away late this July. We didn't agree on much, but music is one place where we could always hang out and definitely agree on. And I was very fortunate, as were my siblings, my six siblings that I grew up with, that we had access to Dad's records. There was always music playing. And back then it wasn't much. It was just a couple, a stack of records. And a lot of it was,